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1: Feature story news in Washington, I'm Nick Harper. Europe has experienced its first total solar eclipse in decades, with millions of people seeing the moon pass over the sun. Wednesday's eclipse was the first time since 1999 for mainland Europe. Greenland, Iceland, Spain, parts of Portugal and northern Russia all experienced a total eclipse. US President Donald Trump has announced that White House Press Secretary Karoline Leavitt will step down at the end of August to spend more time with her two young children. The 28-year-old made history as the youngest person to ever hold the role, taking up the position last year at the age of 27. President Trump said Leavitt would become one of his top outside advisors and play a prominent part in the Republican Party. Jury selection has begun in a federal courthouse in Oakland, California, in what could become one of the most consequential technology trials in years. Four US states are accusing Meta of designing Facebook and Instagram to hook young users and harm their mental health. Meta says it strongly disagrees with the allegations. FSN's Iris Spitzer reports from outside the courthouse.
2: This lawsuit, which is being led by four U.S. states, the plaintiffs have focused on the design of the products and saying that features such as infinite scrolling and the like button and just lots of things about the way that these social media platforms have been designed are intended to hook in younger users and then causes harm to those younger users. And they say that the company has not done nearly enough to address those allegations.
1: NATO has condemned recent violations of Polish and Romanian airspace, accusing Russia of dangerous actions. FSN's William Denslow has more from Brussels.
3: In a statement, NATO allies said that Russia bears full responsibility for the airspace violations, adding that the actions are dangerous and unacceptable. In Romania, several drones were recently destroyed after being discovered near a major gas project in the Black Sea. Moscow has repeatedly rejected involvement in such allegations.
1: Wall Street is pricing in for the Federal Reserve to leave rates unchanged when they meet next month. It comes after data showed inflation in the US fell slightly to an annual rate of 3.4% in July. But FSN's Mitch McCann in New York says things could still change.
4: I think this will encourage the Fed to hold rates steady. Now, we often look at the CME Market Watch tool, which looks at the likelihood of any change in monetary policy. It says there is a 61.9% chance that they will keep the settings where they are, but it's not in the 90s.
1: From bureaus worldwide, this is FSN.

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1: In feature story news in Washington, I'm Nick Harper. Europe has experienced its first total solar eclipse in decades, with millions of people seeing the moon pass over the sun. Wednesday's eclipse was the first time since 1999 for mainland Europe. Greenland, Iceland, Spain, parts of Portugal and northern Russia all experienced a total eclipse. US President Donald Trump has announced that White House Press Secretary Karoline Leavitt will step down at the end of August to spend more time with her two young children. The 28-year-old made history as the youngest person to ever hold the role, taking up the position last year at the age of 27. President Trump said Leavitt would become one of his top outside advisors and play a prominent part in the Republican Party. Jury selection has begun in a federal courthouse in Oakland, California, in what could become one of the most consequential technology trials in years. Four US states are accusing Meta of designing Facebook and Instagram to hook young users and harm their mental health. Meta says it strongly disagrees with the allegations. FSN's Iris Bitzer reports from outside the courthouse.
2: This lawsuit, which is being led by four U.S. states, the plaintiffs have focused on the design of the products and saying that features such as infinite scrolling and the like button and just lots of things about the way that these social media platforms have been designed are intended to hook in younger users and then causes harm to those younger users. And they say that the company has not done nearly enough to address those allegations.
1: NATO has condemned recent violations of Polish and Romanian airspace, accusing Russia of dangerous actions. FSN's William Denslow has more from Brussels.
3: In a statement, NATO allies said that Russia bears full responsibility for the airspace violations, adding that the actions are dangerous and unacceptable. In Romania, several drones were recently destroyed after being discovered near a major gas project in the Black Sea. Moscow has repeatedly rejected involvement in such allegations.
1: Wall Street is pricing in for the Federal Reserve to leave rates unchanged when they meet next month. It comes after data showed inflation in the US fell slightly to an annual rate of 3.4% in July. But FSN's Mitch McCann in New York says things could still change.
4: I think this will encourage the Fed to hold rates steady. Now, we often look at the CME Market Watch tool, which looks at the likelihood of any change in monetary policy. It says there is a 61.9% chance that they will keep the settings where they are, but it's not in the 90s.
1: From Bureaus Worldwide, this is FSN.
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1: In feature story news in Washington, I'm Nick Harper. Europe has experienced its first total solar eclipse in decades, with millions of people seeing the moon pass over the sun. Wednesday's eclipse was the first time since 1999 for mainland Europe. Greenland, Iceland, Spain, parts of Portugal and northern Russia all experienced a total eclipse. US President Donald Trump has announced that White House Press Secretary Karoline Leavitt will step down at the end of August to spend more time with her two young children. The 28-year-old made history as the youngest person to ever hold the role, taking up the position last year at the age of 27. President Trump said Leavitt would become one of his top outside advisors and play a prominent part in the Republican Party. Jury selection has begun in a federal courthouse in Oakland, California, in what could become one of the most consequential technology trials in years. Four US states are accusing Meta of designing Facebook and Instagram to hook young users and harm their mental health. Meta says it strongly disagrees with the allegations. FSN's Iris Bitzer reports from outside the courthouse.
2: This lawsuit, which is being led by four U.S. states, the plaintiffs have focused on the design of the products and saying that features such as infinite scrolling and the like button and just lots of things about the way that these social media platforms have been designed are intended to hook in younger users and then causes harm to those younger users. And they say that the company has not done nearly enough to address those allegations.
1: NATO has condemned recent violations of Polish and Romanian airspace, accusing Russia of dangerous actions. FSN's William Denslow has more from Brussels.
3: In a statement, NATO allies said that Russia bears full responsibility for the airspace violations, adding that the actions are dangerous and unacceptable. In Romania, several drones were recently destroyed after being discovered near a major gas project in the Black Sea. Moscow has repeatedly rejected involvement in such allegations.
1: Wall Street is pricing in for the Federal Reserve to leave rates unchanged when they meet next month. It comes after data showed inflation in the US fell slightly to an annual rate of 3.4% in July. But FSN's Mitch McCann in New York says things could still change.
4: I think this will encourage the Fed to hold rates steady. Now, we often look at the CME Market Watch tool, which looks at the likelihood of any change in monetary policy. It says there is a 61.9% chance that they will keep the settings where they are, but it's not in the 90s.
1: From bureaus worldwide, this is FSN.
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1: Feature story news in Washington, I'm Nick Harper. Europe has experienced its first total solar eclipse in decades, with millions of people seeing the moon pass over the sun. Wednesday's eclipse was the first time since 1999 for mainland Europe. Greenland, Iceland, Spain, parts of Portugal and northern Russia all experienced a total eclipse. US President Donald Trump has announced that White House Press Secretary Caroline Leavitt will step down at the end of August to spend more time with her two young children. The 28-year-old made history as the youngest person to ever hold the role, taking up the position last year at the age of 27. President Trump said Leavitt would become one of his top outside advisors and play a prominent part in the Republican Party. Jury selection has begun in a federal courthouse in Oakland, California, in what could become one of the most consequential technology trials in years. Four US states are accusing Meta of designing Facebook and Instagram to hook young users and harm their mental health. Meta says it strongly disagrees with the allegations. FSN's Iris Spitzer reports from outside the courthouse.
2: This lawsuit, which is being led by four U.S. states, the plaintiffs have focused on the design of the products and saying that features such as infinite scrolling and the like button and just lots of things about the way that these social media platforms have been designed are intended to hook in younger users and then causes harm to those younger users. And they say that the company has not done nearly enough to address those allegations.
1: NATO has condemned recent violations of Polish and Romanian airspace, accusing Russia of dangerous actions. FSN's William Denslow has more from Brussels.
3: In a statement, NATO allies said that Russia bears full responsibility for the airspace violations, adding that the actions are dangerous and unacceptable. In Romania, several drones were recently destroyed after being discovered near a major gas project in the Black Sea. Moscow has repeatedly rejected involvement in such allegations.
1: Wall Street is pricing in for the Federal Reserve to leave rates unchanged when they meet next month. It comes after data showed inflation in the US fell slightly to an annual rate of 3.4% in July. But FSN's Mitch McCann in New York says things could still change.
4: I think this will encourage the Fed to hold rates steady. Now, we often look at the CME Market Watch tool, which looks at the likelihood of any change in monetary policy. It says there is a 61.9% chance that they will keep the settings where they are, but it's not in the 90s.
1: From bureaus worldwide, this is FSN.
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1: Feature story news in Washington. I'm Nick Harper. Europe has experienced its first total solar eclipse in decades, with millions of people seeing the moon pass over the sun. Wednesday's eclipse was the first time since 1999 for mainland Europe. Greenland, Iceland, Spain, parts of Portugal and northern Russia all experienced a total eclipse. US President Donald Trump has announced that White House Press Secretary Caroline Leavitt will step down at the end of August to spend more time with her two young children. The 28-year-old made history as the youngest person to ever hold the role, taking up the position last year at the age of 27. President Trump said Leavitt would become one of his top outside advisors and play a prominent part in the Republican Party. Jury selection has begun in a federal courthouse in Oakland, California, in what could become one of the most consequential technology trials in years. Four US states are accusing Meta of designing Facebook and Instagram to hook young users and harm their mental health. Meta says it strongly disagrees with the allegations. FSN's Iris Bitzer reports from outside the courthouse.
2: This lawsuit, which is being led by four U.S. states, the plaintiffs have focused on the design of the products and saying that features such as infinite scrolling and the like button and just lots of things about the way that these social media platforms have been designed are intended to hook in younger users and then it causes harm to those younger users. And they say that the company has not done nearly enough to address those allegations.
1: NATO has condemned recent violations of Polish and Romanian airspace, accusing Russia of dangerous actions. FSN's William Denslow has more from Brussels.
3: In a statement, NATO allies said that Russia bears full responsibility for the airspace violations, adding that the actions are dangerous and unacceptable. In Romania, several drones were recently destroyed after being discovered near a major gas project in the Black Sea. Moscow has repeatedly rejected involvement in such allegations.
1: Wall Street is pricing in for the Federal Reserve to leave rates unchanged when they meet next month. It comes after data showed inflation in the US fell slightly to an annual rate of 3.4% in July. But FSN's Mitch McCann in New York says things could still change.
4: I think this will encourage the Fed to hold rates steady. Now, we often look at the CME Market Watch tool, which looks at the likelihood of any change in monetary policy. It says there is a 61.9% chance that they will keep the settings where they are, but it's not in the 90s.
1: From bureaus worldwide, this is FSN.

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1: In feature story news in Washington, I'm Nick Harper. Europe has experienced its first total solar eclipse in decades, with millions of people seeing the moon pass over the sun. Wednesday's eclipse was the first time since 1999 for mainland Europe. Greenland, Iceland, Spain, parts of Portugal and northern Russia all experienced a total eclipse. US President Donald Trump has announced that White House Press Secretary Karoline Leavitt will step down at the end of August to spend more time with her two young children. The 28-year-old made history as the youngest person to ever hold the role, taking up the position last year at the age of 27. President Trump said Leavitt would become one of his top outside advisors and play a prominent part in the Republican Party. Jury selection has begun in a federal courthouse in Oakland, California, in what could become one of the most consequential technology trials in years. Four US states are accusing Meta of designing Facebook and Instagram to hook young users and harm their mental health. Meta says it strongly disagrees with the allegations. FSN's Iris Bitzer reports from outside the courthouse.
2: In this lawsuit, which is being led by four U.S. states, the plaintiffs have focused on the design of the products and saying that features such as infinite scrolling and the like button and just lots of things about the way that these social media platforms have been designed are intended to hook in younger users and then causes harm to those younger users. And they say that the company has not done nearly enough to address those allegations.
1: NATO has condemned recent violations of Polish and Romanian airspace, accusing Russia of dangerous actions. FSN's William Denslow has more from Brussels.
3: In a statement, NATO allies said that Russia bears full responsibility for the airspace violations, adding that the actions are dangerous and unacceptable. In Romania, several drones were recently destroyed after being discovered near a major gas project in the Black Sea. Moscow has repeatedly rejected involvement in such allegations.
1: Wall Street is pricing in for the Federal Reserve to leave rates unchanged when they meet next month. It comes after data showed inflation in the US fell slightly to an annual rate of 3.4% in July. But FSN's Mitch McCann in New York says things could still change.
4: I think this will encourage the Fed to hold rates steady. Now, we often look at the CME Market Watch tool, which looks at the likelihood of any change in monetary policy. It says there is a 61.9% chance that they will keep the settings where they are, but it's not in the 90s.
1: From Bureaus Worldwide, this is FSN.
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1: From Future Story News in Hong Kong, I'm Laura Westbrook. Jury selection has begun in a landmark federal trial in California in which four U.S. states are seeking to prove that Meta deliberately designed Facebook and Instagram to be addictive for children and teenagers. California, Colorado, Kentucky, and New Jersey are the first of 29 states to go to trial in a case that could set a precedent for thousands of similar lawsuits across the country. Meta has denied the allegations. Iris Spitzer reports from San Francisco.
2: The states say that Meta designed Facebook and Instagram to keep young people hooked on the platform with features such as infinite scrolling, the like button features, and many other aspects of the product design, and that they did all this while knowing that their products were harmful to young people. Now, Meta has strongly rejected those allegations, so this will, of course, now all play out in front of this court here in Oakland, and the stakes couldn't be higher.
1: Two media organizations have filed a federal lawsuit against U.S. President Donald Trump and senior White House officials, challenging Truth Social's paid subscription service as unconstitutional. The service, known as Truth API, charges up to $100,000 a month for early access to the president's posts, many of which serve as the sole channel for official government announcements. Nick Harper reports from Washington.
3: Some very strong accusations in this lawsuit, with plaintiffs claiming that this scheme is, in their words, extraordinary, corrupt, and unconstitutional, claiming that the US president stands to gain financially by giving this market-moving government information to people who are willing and able to pay for it. The company behind Truth Social, though, is pushing back, saying that left-wing activists are trying to wrongly weaponize the courts to censor President Trump.
1: NATO has condemned recent violations of Polish and Romanian airspace, accusing Russia of dangerous actions. The North Atlantic Council convened following several recent incidents involving drones. William Denslow reports from Brussels.
4: In a statement, NATO allies said that Russia bears full responsibility for the airspace violations, adding that the actions are dangerous and unacceptable. In Romania, several drones were recently destroyed after being discovered near a major gas project in the Black Sea. Moscow has repeatedly rejected involvement in such allegations. But NATO allies say they will continue to strengthen its air and missile defences and will keep deterring any acts of aggression. William Denslow, Brussels.
1: From Bureaus Worldwide, this is FSN.
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beautiful South and Rotterdam on your Decades Breakfast. That's a chilled out number in there for a Thursday morning. Let's get into your lyric game. First of all, little features we have for you on the show then. The lyrics for your Thursday. I don't want to drink my whiskey like you do. I don't need to spend my money, but still do. What is that song? Do you know that song? Have you sung those lyrics? I don't want to drink my whiskey like you do. I don't need to spend my money, but still do.

those guitars, it sounds like it could be Johnny Kidd and the Pirates, couldn't it? But no, it was them and Baby Please Don't Go on this day, 1964. At number one on the UK singles chart, we all know this one.

Man from Man, Do Our Diddy with their number one. In fact, it was Do Our Diddy Diddy. So good, they named it twice on this day. 1952, the original version of Hound Dog was recorded by Willie May, Big Mama Thornton.

0: Kylie Minogue, and if there's any French people listening, they're probably laughing at that pronunciation. Big Mama Thornton before that, the original version of Hound Dog.
1: 1979.
0: Back to the disco era, 1979, 3 degrees in a moment. First up, were you dancing to this one? Were you hot stuff?

when you hear that on the radio in the morning, be all right, I'm getting up. Right on time, shouting in your ear hole this time in the morning. Black Box, 1989, number one. And in 1970, a number two, McGuinness Flint and When I'm Dead and Gone.

Jamie Cliff, Wonderful World, Beautiful People. Back to 1969, we're doing your lyric game this morning. Any ideas on the lyrics today? These are lyrics I gave you earlier on. I don't want to drink my whiskey like you do. I don't need to spend my money, but still do. What's that song today? Any ideas, me?

That's the one made for the Bond movie. Live and Let Die, Wings and Paul McCartney on your Decades Breakfast. On this day, 1958, Fergal Sharkey was born.

Happy birthday, Fergal Sharkey, today. Normally seen walking his dogs out in North London. A good heart. Back to 1985. On this day, 1964. The Supremes, they were in the studio recording this one.

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It wasn't unlucky for them, was it? Back in 1964, Baby Love. Let's give you the answer to your lyric game there. And these lyrics I gave you earlier on, I don't want to drink my whiskey like you do. I don't need to spend my money, but still do.

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Slade, Mama, we're all crazy now. Your decades breakfast, doing your musical memories, your musical birthdays, and some fun games as well. And we'll have fun in the next hour. 1 second wonder, and you know how that works, and I always know how it goes down. Evil.

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1: From Feature Story News in Hong Kong, I'm Laura Westbrook. Jury selection has begun in a landmark federal trial in California in which four U.S. states are seeking to prove that Meta deliberately designed Facebook and Instagram to be addictive for children and teenagers. California, Colorado, Kentucky, and New Jersey are the first of 29 states to go to trial in a case that could set a precedent for thousands of similar lawsuits across the country. Meta has denied the allegations. Iris Spitzer reports from San Francisco.
2: The states say that Meta designed a Facebook and Instagram to keep young people hooked on the platform with features such as infinite scrolling, the like button features, and many other aspects of the product design, and that they did all this while knowing that their products were harmful to young people. Now, Meta has strongly rejected those allegations. So this will, of course, now all play out in front of this court here in Oakland, and the stakes couldn't be higher.
1: Two media organizations have filed a federal lawsuit against U.S. President Donald Trump and senior White House officials, challenging Truth Social's paid subscription service as unconstitutional. The service, known as Truth API, charges up to $100,000 a month for early access to the president's posts, many of which serve as the sole channel for official government announcements. Nick Harper reports from Washington.
3: Some very strong accusations in this lawsuit, with plaintiffs claiming that this scheme is, in their words, extraordinary, corrupt, and unconstitutional, claiming that the US president stands to gain financially by giving this market-moving government information to people who are willing and able to pay for it. The company behind Truth Social, though, is pushing back, saying that left-wing activists are trying to wrongly weaponize the courts to censor President Trump.
1: NATO has condemned recent violations of Polish and Romanian airspace, accusing Russia of dangerous actions. The North Atlantic Council convened following several recent incidents involving drones. William Denslow reports from Brussels.
4: In a statement, NATO allies said that Russia bears full responsibility for the airspace violations, adding that the actions are dangerous and unacceptable. In Romania, several drones were recently destroyed after being discovered near a major gas project in the Black Sea. Moscow has repeatedly rejected involvement in such allegations. But NATO allies say they will continue to strengthen its air and missile defences and will keep deterring any acts of aggression. William Denslow, Brussels.
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0: to 1982 on your Decades Breakfast, the decades you love in the morning. 50s, 60s, 70s, 80s, 90s, and occasionally a little bit of the noughties. Why stick with one decade when you could have them all?
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1: Give me the music.
0: If you get this one right, it might bring you happiness and joy. I might have got that song wrong, but that's what I think it is.
1: Give me the music.
0: Do you even know what I'm talking about?

Bruce Corporation, Don't Rock That Boat. Back to 1974, 3 minutes of musical goodness for you right there. On this day, 1959, Mark Nevin was born. You won't have a clue who he is, let me tell you. He was somebody in the background of Fairground Attraction.

version of Over and Over. You know that one, but maybe can't place the singer. Bobby Day back in 1958. Was he the original with that one? Who knows? So many people singing so many of the old songs. On this day, 1966, The Loving Spoonful. They were at number one on the US Singles Chart.

13th of August, Prosecco Day today. Bubbly white wine that doesn't break the bank. 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It's Filet Mignon Day today. The word Filet Mignon called to mind rich, succulent, melt-in-your-mouth flavour. 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And it's Left-Handers Day today. 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If your name is Belinda, Graham, Sherilyn, Shirley, Zayna or Zane, today

a sing-along song for you. The Searchers, Don't Throw Your Love Away. It was number one for them back in 1964, and in 1971, a number two. Tony Christie, I Did What I Did for Marie.

0: Prince and the Sultans of Swing. 5.5 minutes of musical goodness playing for you on a Thursday morning with Mark Gale. Simply Red on the way for you. We're doing your 1 second wonder this morning. What is this 1 second today?
1: Give me the music.
0: One very famous song, a 70s song, but what is it? Any ideas on that one? It's Bobby Darin, his version of If I Were a Carpenter.

Simply Red, Mick Hucknall and The Right Thing on your Decades Breakfast, back to 1987, and Bobby Darin, his version of the song, also done by the Four Tops, If I Were a Carpenter. On this day, 1983, at number one, it felt like it was there for ages, Casey and the Sunshine Band.

old 80s songs you did. Hey now, girls just want to have fun. And Casey and the Sunshine Band. Was that like number one for 6 weeks back in 1983? Brilliant. That's called Give It Up on this day, 1965. Mike Smith of the Dave Clark Five suffered two broken ribs when he was pulled off the stage by fans. He was in bits and pieces. I'll get me coat.

0: That song could have been made after Mike Smith was pulled off stage, but no, it was a year earlier. Bits and pieces on your decades breakfast. Let's give the answer to your 1 second wonder. What was this 1 second today?
1: Give me the music.
0: The answer, Felice Taylor, I Feel Love Coming On.

there's your 1 second wonder answer. I feel love coming on, and that is it. Your decades breakfast done. All the decades, 50s, 60s, 70s, 80s, 90s, and noughties. We haven't had any noughties on the show today, and to prove that we're not, you know, one-sided with this, we like this one from 2007, Mika.

0: thousands of students in England, Wales and Northern Ireland are finding out their A-level, T-level and BTOC results today. Matt Royston's a deputy head teacher and maths tutor from West Yorkshire. He says not all's lost if you didn't get the grades you wanted.
1: My advice would be to resit, because I think resitting and moving forwards that way shows a real resilience. Like, it shows a real resilience of you as an individual in terms of going, no, I'm not satisfied with that. I know I can do better. I want to do better. And I will do better.
0: Elsewhere, the UK could see its hottest day of the year so far, as parts of England may hit 38 degrees Celsius during the peak of the fifth heatwave of the summer. Rare amber extreme heat warnings have been issued by the Met Office for London and parts of the South East, East Midlands, East of England, West Midlands and South Yorkshire. Yesterday, the Prime Minister gave this advice to retailers.
2: Do not put disposable barbecues on sale at this moment in time. They have been the cause of significant fires. And there's one thing that can be done that everybody should be doing. People shouldn't be using them out in the open where there's a significant risk of fire.
0: Meanwhile, a poll's found most Brits want maximum workplace temperature limits. Growth in the UK economy slowed to 0.4% in the second quarter, down from 0.6%, but it's a stronger than expected performance. A boost from the heat waves and the World Cup helped offset the impacts of the Iran war. Chancellor John Healey says they need to double down and drive growth in every postcode. There's warnings today that a chemical used to flavour vapes could be harmful for pregnant women. Scientists tested the effect of vanillin on stem cells, finding that it could potentially prevent the normal development of embryos. They say flavouring in vapes should be limited. And Travis Kelce's opened up about his wedding to Taylor Swift, saying it was the best night of his life. He's not spoken on it before, and neither have shared any pictures from the big night just yet. That's the latest from Radio News Hub. I'm Frankie Hersine.
3: Thursday morning!

Kylie Minogue, I Should Be So Lucky, getting us underway then for a Thursday morning, and what does promise to be a rather hot Thursday at that. I've got the air conditioning on, well, I've got it on very low so it doesn't interfere. It sounds like a helicopter if I turn it up too much, and then you'd grumble, and we don't want that. 9:06 then, happy birthday to you, Fergal Sharkey. He's 68 today, set off with the Undertones, also went on to have a few hits in his own right, born in Derry this very day in 1958, which makes him 68 today. Also, Mark Nevin, he's a songwriter and guitarist with Fairground Attraction, born in the deepest of Welsh Wales today, 1959. We'll play tracks from, we've got one or two from Fairground Attraction and even more from Fergal Sharkey to come. Also, our retro chart today, taking you back to 1984, Bradshaw's Nuts at Nine and 3 hours of fine tunes.

Now, quite handily, that one is called Here Comes the Summer. Fergal Sharkey, along with the Undertones. Happy birthday to you. We've got more to come. Now, let's have a look at the first part of our national newspapers today. And the once-in-a-generation solar eclipse spanning the UK and Europe too, dominating many of the front pages this morning. The sun splashing on a striking image of that partial eclipse, leaving a crescent slither just peeking out. The playful headline on the front page of The Sun is The Sun and the Moon, and they cheekily employ its own masthead as part of the very special effect. You've got to kind of see it to understand it. The Eye paper today, now they're, well, again running with Once in a Generation, that's their headline, as they fill their front page with an image of the moon completely obscuring the sun. That's as it was seen in parts of Greenland, Iceland and Spain too. Elsewhere, hello darkness, my old friend, says the Metro, which is, of course, a part of a song. Now, they're showing the moon slowly blotting out the sun as it was seen in the skies above South London, where a 97% eclipse was witnessed.

sun during the eclipse, albeit only for a few minutes. Alongside that, though, the paper's top story says that climate campaigners are criticising the government's environmental policies for the more than 1,000 wildfires so far this year. You may have heard Andy Burnham talking in our news at 9 this morning, attributing some of that to the inadvertent display of barbecues being bought by people who don't dispose of them properly. Well, those are the first part of our national newspapers. More to come after this.

Bad Manners. Another one of those songs that we've been doing this program for just shy of 4 years, and I've never played that one before. I'm cleaning out my closet of songs that have never seen the light of day during the morning show. That one, I really enjoyed hearing that again. I've actually found a couple of others by them that we've never played. So over the coming weeks, you just never know your luck. Fast approaching a 9:15. A very good morning then. Welcome along. What is likely to be a very hot Thursday? Let's have a look at the second part, though, of our national newspapers this morning. Daily Telegraph calling last night's solar eclipse the greatest show on earth, picturing a crowd in Birmingham gazing at the phenomenon, along with millions of others right across the UK and Europe more widely. Amongst its other top stories today,

The paper reporting on Vladimir Putin, who's threatened to seize British ships in retaliation for a European crackdown on Russia's shadow fleet. A UK government spokesman saying that the UK's armed forces are disrupting harmful activity of shadow fleet vessels and they operate firmly in line with international maritime law. The Times newspaper today, following with its own photo of the eclipse as seen from Spain, saying that it was the most significant eclipse in more than 25 years. In political news, reporting that the Prime Minister's proposals to restrict zero-hours contracts could impose costs of up to £3 billion a year on some businesses. A solar eclipse thrills Europe. That's the Financial Times take on things. Elsewhere, the paper's saying that Ukraine has halted its drone strikes on oil tankers after a critical Russian port in the Black Sea, following a request from the US Vice President J.D. Vance. And more on the climate, The Guardian reporting that the Prime Minister is promising to tackle the bigger questions of climate adaptation. The Nurses Union warning that their staff were collapsing during shifts amidst working conditions which were exacerbated by the extreme heat. Finally this morning, Daily Telegraph covering a study that shows taking the stairs instead of the lift could cut your risk of an early death by nearly a quarter, adding that those that climb stairs regularly had a lower risk of cardiovascular events, including heart attacks and strokes. Well, those are some of the stories making it in our national newspapers today. Between now and midday, we'll do our very best to colour that picture in.

Kiggity 1981 for that one, and Star bringing us down to 20 past nine. Now, a rare amber weather warning for extreme heat. Now, that is in effect across a large part of the UK today. Temperatures likely to soar as high as 38 Celsius, which is about 100 degrees in old Fahrenheit. Today marking the peak of our fifth widespread heat wave this year. Temperatures are likely to be in the mid-30s Celsius across most of the warning area. Now, amber heat health alerts, these essentially warn of significant risk to health and social care services. They're in force right across England until 9 o'clock tomorrow night. Now, the searing heat could well lead to power cuts, rail and air travel delays, and more worrying, I suppose, cause serious health impacts, including dehydration and heat exhaustion. Now, this extreme heat warning, which is going to be in force until midnight across eastern England, London and the South East, both the East and West Midlands and parts of Yorkshire and the Humber too. It's also running alongside amber heat health alerts, which are issued by the UK Health Security Agency across the entirety of England. Now, in effect, until 9 o'clock on the 14th of August, that's tomorrow, these are warning of significant impacts across health and social care services, including a very possible concern of a rise in deaths, particularly amongst those aged over 65 and with existing health conditions. Now, added to the risks associated with a heatwave, a few tropical nights, temperatures don't fall below 20 Celsius, also on the cards, as increasingly humid air is spreading into western areas. Now, the cumulative effect of persistent heat by day and night can place additional stress on the body. Fortunately, though, this heat wave is likely to be short-lived. We're looking at around about 3 days at most, they say. Now, temperatures will fall away by the weekend, although at their lowest, they are still going to be pretty much above average for mid-August. Well, those are some of the things to concern yourself with today. I think the key takeaway is, if you are going out in the sunshine, try and avoid the hottest part of the day, and make sure that you take drinks with you, even if it's just boring old tap water.

0: I'm a Zulu. And baby, you're just too excitable. Now, when it comes to excitement, hundreds of thousands of students, now these across England, Wales and Northern Ireland at least, have been opening their AT and BTEC results today. Now, a record number of students have found that they have managed to secure a place at university. Now, the cost of going to university has very much been in the spotlight this year, with mounting pressure on the government to reform student loan repayments. Also, a renewed focus on technical education under the new Prime Minister, Andy Burnham. Chief Executive of Universities UK, which represents more than 140 vice-chancellors, urging students not to let politicians make decisions for you. Now, around about 40% of 18-year-olds in England receive A-levels every summer. Around about a quarter of a million grades for vocational and technical qualifications also expected to be released to students today in England. Now, these including BTEC National, Cambridge Technical, along with Cambridge Advanced Nationals and T-level results. So if you are opening those or looking after somebody who is, good luck. Time just after 9:30.
1: From Radio News Hub, I'm Frankie Hairsine. It could be the hottest day of the year so far, with some parts of England potentially reaching 38 degrees Celsius. The fifth heatwave of the summer peaks today. Growth in the UK economy slowed to 0.4% in the second quarter, down from 0.6%, but it's a stronger than expected performance. Hundreds of thousands of teenagers in England, Wales and Northern Ireland get their A-level results today. And more than 150 youth organisations in Scotland have urged the Prime Minister to rethink the social media ban for under 16s.

24 and a half morning show minutes away from 10, playing Black, and It's a Wonderful Life. Well, I'll take your word for it. I was one of those people that didn't actually manage to see the eclipse. How I could have missed it, I've got no idea, but I certainly did. Now, the UK and Europe enjoying the most dramatic solar eclipse for nearly 30 years now. Millions thought to have witnessed the once-in-a-generation event. Now, those watching the astronomical phenomenon in the UK are treated to a partial eclipse. This peaked shortly after 7 o'clock last night, when most saw about 90% of the sun covered by the moon. Parts of Greenland, Iceland and Spain, though, they managed to experience complete darkness and the spectacle of a total eclipse. Large crowds at viewing sites across both the UK and mainland Europe reacted with gasps and cheers, and astronomy enthusiasts saying that it served as a reminder of how amazing the universe really is. Now, the path of the total eclipse began at the northern tip of Siberia, which, of course, is in Russia, far away from crowds and telescopes and anybody who wants to be there. Soon they began curving around the Arctic Ocean, arriving in Iceland in the early evening, before sweeping southwards, treating the UK to just part of the wonder. Now, the partial eclipse began at about 6 o'clock. Now, that was the first glimpse of it in northern Scotland, and took around about 20 minutes before the same thing was visible on the south coast of England. Now, it was imperceivable at first for those blessed with cloud-free skies, though. They did notice the moon nibbling away at the sun. Well, not literally. Much of central and southern England and Wales enjoyed perfectly clear skies, giving them reportedly an unrivaled view as the moon moved slowly across the sun over the course. Took about an hour for it all to happen. Northern England, Scotland and Northern Ireland, bit cloudy there, but didn't stop the crowds from turning out on famous landmarks anyway. Now, some had been successful in getting hold of these solar eclipse glasses, the vital eye protectors, in rather short supply in the run-up to the event, with opticians, hardware shops and bakeries of all places completely selling out. Now, this didn't deter people. Some very enterprising people using colanders, cereal boxes and pieces of paper, which all allowed them to glimpse the partial eclipse relatively safely. Now, just to colour the picture in about the science of it, a solar eclipse happens when the moon passes between the sun and the earth, blocking some or all of the sun's light and casting a shadow on our planet. A bit like Trump does every morning when he gets up. A very happy birthday if it's yours today. Hope you're having a fabulous day. We've got some great people celebrating today. Madha Jaffrey, 93, Indian-born actress, food and travel writer of Madha Jaffrey's Flavours of India, born in Delhi this very day in 1933. We mentioned Fergal Sharkey of the Undertones fame. For that reason, we were featuring them, and indeed he, and they're going to be our featured artists today. We played one Undertones track. I'll try and squeeze one more in. I certainly want to play one or two Fergal's own work. Also celebrating Phil Taylor, a former darts player, widely considered the greatest of all time, nicknamed The Power, born in Stoke-on-Trent this day, 1960, making him 66. Another sporting celebrant is Tony Jarrett, a former hurdler and sprinter. Competed in lots of Olympic Games, 1988, 92, 96 and 2000. Born in Enfield this very day in 1968. A couple of other sporting heroes, Alan Shearer, he's 56 today, born in Gosforth in Newcastle this day, 1970, and Joe Perry, a former snooker player, currently a commentator, as indeed is Alan Shearer. Now, Joe Perry, nicknamed the Gentleman, turned professional in 1992 and retired in 2025, born in Cambridgeshire this very day in 1974. Finally, Mark Nevin, now he's songwriter and guitarist with Fairground Attraction, born in Wales this very day in 1959. That makes him 67, which, well, it's perfect.

Fairground Attraction, playing that one especially for the birthday boy, their big hit with Eddie Reader on vocals there, and it's got to be perfect. Now, as you may have heard in the news at 9 this morning, Andy Burnham urging retailers to stop selling disposable barbecues amidst the increased wildfire risk driven by the droughts this summer. The Prime Minister saying that he was urging all retailers, big and small, to adhere to voluntary guidance to suspend sales during extreme heat. Now, he's added that in the longer term, the government would look at potentially banning the use of single-use grills during the summer months. It all comes after a potential ban was discussed at an emergency COBRA meeting on the government's response to the record temperatures we're all facing. And a number of large retailers and supermarkets, they have voluntarily stopped selling them under a framework agreed back in 2023. Now, that was agreed between fire chiefs and the British Retail Consortium. This essentially saying that retailers would suspend sales once an extreme heat event has been declared as imminent, or in response to reasonable evidence-based requests from local authorities. Andy Burnham earlier today telling reporters that single-use grills have been behind a number of blazes of late and people should not be using them at this moment in time. Now, following the COBRA meeting, Andy Burnham said that he would say to retailers not to put them out on display at this certain moment in time. It's just after 9:45, time for our Daftness. Could be a really terrible song, could be a comedy classic, could be a guilty pleasure. Today, we've gone for Fatty Bum Bum. It wasn't just a line from Little Britain, or at least if it was, this is where they got it from. Andy.

0: That's our nuts at nine then for this Thursday morning. It's Hey Fatty Bum Bum. Yeah, I know, Carl Malcolm responsible for that. You can nominate something, you know, to be played in our Nuts at Nine feature. Could be a guilty pleasure. Could be something truly appalling. Whatever the reason, it wants to be something you're not likely to hear on any self-respecting radio station. Loads of ways to get in touch. One number, which you can use as a regular text, WhatsApp or Telegram too. Yep, we're right there. 07469275285. That number, though, just for the morning show. We look to people celebrating their birthdays. Had they lived today, would have been Alfred Hitchcock's birthday. He was born in 1899. I can't do the maths, but he'd be about 300. He died when he was 80, back in 1980 itself, giving, of course, all those classic films, Psycho, Vertigo, The Birds, you know, the kind of thing. Fidel Castro, he would have been celebrating today, a communist revolutionary from Cuba and a statesman who led Cuba up until 2008. And Bernard Manning, yeah, a comedian of sorts, gave us the Wheel Tappers and Shunters Social Club, remember that? Also a nightclub owner, and were they in Blackpool? I've got a feeling they were. I could have got that wrong. Now, he died back in 2007. And in a rather bizarre death, it would have been the birthday today of Rod Hull. Now, he died back in 1999 while climbing on a roof to adjust a television aerial. You'd have thought he'd been able to get a man in, but no. Responsible, of course, for Emu, that bird. You know the one. On Parkinson, if you're of a certain age, you'll know exactly what I'm talking about. It's 9:30 away from 10. Let's have a look at this morning's business news.
1: The UK housing market remained subdued in July, with home buyer demand and agreed sales showing little sign of a meaningful recovery. A net balance of 28% of property professionals in the report saw a fall in new buyer inquiries in July, which was unchanged from June, according to the Royal Institute of Chartered Surveyors. Although still negative, it's an improvement from a recent low of a net balance of 41% of professionals who saw buyer inquiries fall in March. The UK's construction industry has begun to stabilise following a steep downturn, despite activity remaining in decline for the longest period since 2008's financial crisis, according to figures from S&P Global's monthly survey. It found confidence among construction companies improved last month. Its UK construction PMI showed a reading of 44.7 in July, up from 38.4 in June. And the UK's service sector rebounded last month on the back of improved customer demand and easing inflation, according to new figures from S&P Global UK Services. It showed a reading of 52.1 for July, up from 48.8 for June.

0: quite a haunting song from Kim Wilde. Quite a departure from the stuff she'd done prior to that as well, back from 1982, Little Cambodia. Now, if you're liking the music from the 80s, are in for a treat today, Retro Chart. Now, that coming after the headlines at 11. Today, we're taking you back to this very day, 1984, doing that right after the headlines at 11. Time now, though, for the first time, to head stateside.
1: It's time for more malicious gossip.
2: I'm Peter Reynolds, and this is your LA Spins Minute. Danny McBride will direct the next G.I. Joe movie for Paramount Pictures under the new Paramount Skydance regime. McBride, a massive fan of G.I. Joe, also wrote the script. The IP is being reignited too after going dormant following 2021's Snake Eyes, which grossed only $40 million. Revive that turkey? Sorry, Joe. Liam Payne's close friend, Roger Norris, is officially in the clear in the investigation into the One Direction star's death, even though prosecutors still aren't done with the case. As far as Norris

0: Morning Show Madness, it's Michael Caine, and still to come this morning, we've also got, if that wasn't enough excitement, our regular trip to check in with Manchesterford's finest. The Bradshaws joining us as ever.
1: I think we've got it there, don't you?
0: Thank you.
2: The proportion of 18-year-olds receiving the top grades has risen for the third year in a row, while the number of students...
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2: People are finding out their A-level, T-level and BTEC grades this morning. The rise in top grades is largely driven by maths, with more young people taking it and doing well. Here's Dr. Paul Bell, a head teacher we spoke to this morning.
4: So it's been an exceptional year for results for our students. The vast majority of them are so happy about getting their first choice place. And even those students who didn't perhaps get the results that they want, they've left today happy, knowing that they've got the options that they need going forward.
2: Our reporter Tanita Sims has been out and about speaking to some of those celebrating today.
5: 3 A stars, an A, and then an A star in my PQ.
6: Absolutely amazing. And what's next for you?
5: So I'm going to Cambridge to study English literature in October.
2: Elsewhere today, a rare amber heat warning is now in force across swathes of England, with warnings we could see the hottest day of the year so far. Temperatures could potentially reach 38 degrees Celsius in the fifth heatwave of what's on track to be a record-breaking hot summer. The UK economy grew by 0.4% between April and June, down from 0.6% in the first quarter of the year. Economists say the Iran war is starting to take its toll on the economy. We're also being warned growth will slow even further without a resolution to the conflict soon. But today's figure was better than expected. Chancellor John Healey says they'll double down to boost growth in every postcode. A ban on zero-hour contracts could cost businesses up to £3 billion a year, but will still support growth. That's according to new government analysis of their plans, saying it'll help millions of workers who face uncertainty over their weekly earnings. But retailers say it could risk a hammer blow to young people's job prospects. And there was a 650% increase in the number of Google searches for sore eyes after the solar eclipse last night. Millions turned their eyes to the skies to watch the moon cover around 90% of the sun, the most it's been blocked in the sky since 1999. From Radio News Hub, I'm Frankie Hersine. Thursday. Good.

Fergal Sharkey and The Undertones getting us underway in our second hour. Play that one especially because it's his birthday today. We're going to play a couple of tracks from Good Sharky Face in his own right as well between now and midday. 10:05, very good morning. Welcome along to what promises to be a very, very hot Thursday. Now, dramatic images of the eclipse. They're featuring on most of the national newspapers. In fact, pretty much all of them this morning. The Daily Telegraph calling it the greatest show on earth. Once in a generation is the headline for the Eye. Whilst the Daily Express, they've got heavenly wonder. Daily Mail, though, reporting that Britain finally got a break from the sun, if only for just a few moments. The front page of the Sun, which is not the one that the Daily Mail thought we ought to get a break from, simply shows the paper's name in its traditional font, with the word "the moon" underneath it. I mean, it probably looks better than it sounds. The paper's saying that John Lewis, the retailer, this is not John Lewis from down the high street, reported a 40% spike in colander sales as people were able to use them to safely observe the sun's progress. Unlike eclipse glasses, a spokesperson for John Lewis said, you can always use it to strain your spaghetti afterwards. The Daily Mirror saying that hundreds of observers, they gathered in Greenwich Park, one reveller telling the paper that there were champagne corks popping at the peak of the eclipse. Well, that's Londoners for you. The Guardian. Now, they're leading on the warning from the Royal College of Nursing that its members are working in inhumane conditions because of the high temperatures. Its General Secretary, Professor Nicola Ranger, says that this should be a wake-up call, paper saying that Prime Minister Andy Burnham is being pressed to fully acknowledge the need to adapt to a changing climate. The Daily Telegraph today reporting that the Prime Minister's plans to house asylum seekers in wealthier parts of the country would cost more money than current arrangements. The government telling the paper that it seeks to fairly house asylum seekers right across the UK. The Times reporting that the government's own analysis of its plans to restrict zero-hour contracts, suggesting that it could end up driving up costs for businesses by up to £3 billion a year. The government say they are consulting on the proposals and is committed to giving workers greater income security. Lastly today, Financial Times. Now, they're reporting on tensions in England and Scotland's rural communities where the grouse season began yesterday. Well, now residents are reporting deep concerns that the cultivation of heather. Now, this is used as a plentiful food source to keep the population of these very birds very high. It's a health risk because of its flammability in dry conditions. It's like sitting in a petrol station. One of them telling the paper today. That then, now national newspapers.

rise again today. Now, the blaze actually began back on the 9th of August, that was Sunday, when a van caught fire on the A31. Some 23 motorists abandoned their vehicles as the fire took hold. Hampshire and the Isle of Wight Fire and Rescue Service are saying that crews had implemented fire breaks and they say had a good hold on the perimeter of the fire, whilst changing wind conditions were proving challenging. National Highways say repairs to the A31, now they say not possible to begin until tomorrow at the earliest. Hampshire Fire and Rescue are issuing a new statement today in which they say that firefighters had got a good hold on the perimeter, with progress being made to implement fire breaks. They are cautioning, though, that the changing wind conditions are proving problematic, and nearby residents being advised to close doors and windows due to the very real possibility of smoke. The fire service deploying a heavy volume pump, now this to Hightown Lake in Ringwood, in a bid to deliver a sufficient water supply to the incident ground. They say that they do understand the effect this is having on local residents, with hoses laid across pavements, and they are apologising for frustration, hoping that people will understand the reason that all this is happening. National Highways saying that significant repairs are now needed to the road surface, with safety barrier, bridge parapets and boundary fencing all needed to be replaced. Not only that, but smoke, heat, ash and the fire's ongoing movement mean that it just isn't possible to get to the area to start those repairs any sooner. So stay away.

0: Gloria Gaynor, music for dancing queens everywhere, band from 1979, I Will Survive. It's 16 minutes past 10, a very good morning, and time for us to head to Manchesterford.
1: Billy, will you come in this house? It's cold with that door open.
2: In a minute.
3: Oi. You heard.
2: Right.
1: Ooh, I just can't get warm at all. Ooh, I'm frigid.
3: Frigid? I'll second that, my sweet little carcass. But a few port and lemons usually stirs the floozy in you around this time of the year, if I remember rightly.
2: Mum?
1: A little drop of port or sherry would probably warm me up, now I think about it.
3: Aye, well, don't think about it, Audrey. It ain't dark enough for me yet.
2: Mum, what do you want me for?
1: Oh, you do talking riddles, Alf. Have you shut that back door proper, Billy?
2: Yeah.
1: I can feel a right draught here, you know, Alf. Something wants doing about that door.
3: Audrey, you stood there on top of the fire with your frock itched up to your eyelashes getting corned beef legs.
1: Don't be so vulgar.
3: Never mind, don't be so vulgar. Look at them. Bloody big red blotches at the backs of your knees.
2: Let's have a look, Mum.
1: Stop it, Billy.
2: Oh, yeah. Yes, Mum. There's all red blotches on the backs of your legs. Oh.
1: Get up off the floor. Don't you look up my frock.
2: It's too dark anyway.
1: Don't dare do that again.
2: I was only looking at your corned beef legs, Mum. That's all.
1: Well, don't. And don't say that either.
2: Well, they do look a bit like corned beef, Mum.
1: That's you learning him impressions like that, Alf. I don't like it.
3: Well, stop trying to shove your arse up the chimney. Then you won't have corned beef legs.
2: Oh.
1: It's not clever using dirty talk like that, you know, Alf Bradshaw.
3: Like what? Chimney?
2: I get that.
1: You're not funny either.
2: A chimney is a dirty word, though, isn't it? It's got soot in it.
1: Anyway, don't change the subject. There is a draught coming from that back door.
3: Anything for a quiet life. Go and get an old blanket. I'll nail it up.
2: That'll be good, Dad.
1: You will not. I'm not having an old blanket nailed up over my door.
3: Why not? It'll keep the draught out.
1: You're not in the war now, you know.
2: My granddad has got a blanket over his back door, and it's good. It's cosy. Like in a tent.
1: You can put me a proper curtain rail up and I'll alter one of them curtains I got from our Pamela what's in the bedding box.
3: What's the difference?
1: There's a big difference, that's what there is.
2: Yeah, we'd be more posh then, won't we, Mum?
3: I'm not messing about with screws and curtain rails when an hammer and nails will do the same bloody job with an old blanket.
1: Swearing just proves you've only got a small constabulary.
2: Oh, have you, Dad?
1: That's what my teacher used to say at school.
3: Bloody hell, don't scratch your head, you get a splinter. For your information, Audrey, I have a large vocabulary.
2: Have you, Dad? Let's have a look then.
3: But unfortunately, I have to severely constrict it in daily use due to the limitations imposed upon me because of the mere 30 or so words and phrases with which you and him are familiar.
1: See what I mean? You talk rubberish all the time.
3: Rubberish?
2: Rubberish.
3: Oh, you mean gibberish.
1: Just the same, only different.
2: Yeah?

24 past 10, playing New Kids on the Block. We got no shame here. And the right stuff. Now, an added boost from the summer sun and those sports fixtures, of course, including the World Cup. Now, for some businesses, helped the UK economy to grow by 0.4%. Now, that between April and June, according to official data out today. Now, this figure, which was very much in line with economists' expectations, is still, though, below the 0.6% that was recorded in the first 3 months of this year. The figures published by the Office for National Statistics say that growth had remained relatively robust, with the services sector propelling growth in the second quarter, whilst manufacturing also grew. The economy now reportedly 1.2% bigger than it was a year ago, but economists warning that growth is likely to slow in the second half of this year. Now, computer programming, advertising and the pharmaceutical industry, all areas of growth according to the Office for National Statistics, but that was offset by falls in power generation and sewage. They say that some businesses have reported that good weather and sporting events may have had a positive effect in June, thereby boosting month-on-month growth. However, May's growth was revised down from 0.1% to zero. The Men's World Cup, which kicked off mid-June, did, though, boost customers at hospitality venues, at least during the matches, and June, of course, seeing several of the summer's heatwave. In other news this morning, Scottish Labour leadership contenders have been warning about the dangers of internal feuds following briefings at their first party hustings in Glasgow. Monica Lennon, Joe Fagan and Michael Mara have been making their cases to succeed Anas Sawa as they pitched to rebuild Scottish Labour following May's crushing electoral defeats. Now, those attending the hour-long event were met by a handful of pro-Palestine protesters, where shouts were heard during the first part of the event. Now, all three candidates have promised to change, rebuild and unite the party following its worst Holyrood election defeat ever since devolution.

0: Arkham and David Ball together, band from 1982, their second version, well, their first version at least, but our second bite at the Northern Soul Cherry. They had a massive hit with Tainted Love. There they were doing their version of Judy Street's What. Independent local radio, it's Thursday morning, and a very happy birthday to Fergal Sharkey, celebrating his birthday today. We've had two tracks from the Undertones so far, and the first of our tracks with him as a solo artist coming right after we've had the latest news headlines.
1: From Radio News Hub, I'm Frankie Hessein. It could be the hottest day of the year so far, with some parts of England potentially reaching 38 degrees Celsius. The fifth heat wave of the summer peaks today. Growth in the UK economy slowed to 0.4% in the second quarter, down from 0.6%, but it's a stronger than expected performance. Hundreds of thousands of teenagers in England, Wales and Northern Ireland get their A-level results today. And more than 150 youth organisations in Scotland have urged the Prime Minister to rethink the social media ban for under-16s.

Fergal Sharkey and A Good Heart Is Hard to Find. Now, we played that one especially because it's his birthday today. 25 minutes away from 11, retro chart just around the corner. Yeah, doing that after 11. If we don't melt first, it's getting very warm in the studio. Now, a mysterious sword, believed to be around about 200 years old, has emerged from a drought-hit lake in Chiddingstone Castle in Kent. Now, volunteers spotted the weapon sticking out of the shrinking water supply, pulling it free with a grappling hook. They could have done one of those Excalibur kind of things if they thought about it. Would have made a great video. Staff investigating its history, one theory suggesting that it could be a Victorian bandsman's ceremonial sword. How it came to be in the water, though, is something we'll probably never know. Now, we talked yesterday about this one. An amateur golfer reportedly hitting the longest hole-in-one ever recorded in England. Now, the guy doing this is Matthew Vigors. He managed to hole his drive on the 411-yard par 4 third. Does that make any sense? I don't know. It all happened at the Great Bar Golf Club in Birmingham, where nothing really makes any sense. A genealogist who's been examining thousands of British birth records says one name from the 1980s still takes some beating. Now, the child's registered names, which there were several, were included these. Now, get this. It got 11 names. Whatever happened, I've no idea. Buzz, Fly, Pineapple, Pedigree, Abbott, Whoopsie and Bun, all part of the name. Well, I think they just had one too many. Two men have been transporting 50 litres of what they call legal hosepipe water from Brighton to drought-hit London as a protest against hosepipe restrictions. Now, they drove the water into the capital and offered gardening advice to Londoners affected by the ban, although watering cans filled from ordinary taps are already permitted. A four-month-old pet goose called Goosey, they spent a lot of time on that, is being hailed as a hero after apparently alerting his sleeping owners to a barn fire in Texas. Security footage shows him repeatedly honking outside as the flames spread. His owner, one Bert Gerber, you don't get many Bert Gerbers these days, managed to put the fire out. All of the animals survived. Why they got a camera trained on a clacking goose, I've no idea. That's Americans for you. There's another one here. This, an American high school football player, got an unpleasant surprise when he discovered a venomous cottonmouth snake curled up inside his helmet. The Arkansas teenager spotted it before putting it on. The snake reportedly safely moved. And sticking with Yankee Doodle Doo land, a dog missing for more than a month has been found alive after becoming trapped in a storm drain in California. Now, it was a fairly small dog, rescued after being spotted underground, eventually identified as a pet whose family been looking for him for some 4 weeks. Well, those are some of the things happening today over in America.

0: The Reynolds Girls, and a bit of a protest written by Stock Aitken and Waterman at the time, which has become almost beyond parody, to be honest. I'd rather Jack than Fleetwood Mac. 18 minutes away from 12. This day, 1942, the US Army Corps of Engineers formally established the Manhattan Engineer District. Now, this was the organization that became synonymous with the top secret Allied program to develop the first atomic bomb. The wider project eventually employing over 130,000 people. This day, 1946, the writer Herbert George Wells, better known as H.G. Wells, now he died on this day at the age of 79, best remembered, of course, for his science fiction novels, pretty much all of them turned into films, including The Time Machine, The Island of Dr. Moreau, The Invisible Man, and, of course, The War of the World. He was nominated but didn't win the Nobel Prize for Literature some four times. Back to Britain this day, 1964. Today marked the last executions, with Gwyn Evans and Peter Allen being hanged simultaneously for the murder of a laundry van driver, that being John Allen West. Now, Evans was executed at Manchester's Strangeways Prison and Allen at Liverpool's Walton Prison, both of them happening at 8 o'clock in the morning, and that the very, very last time. 1967, and the landmark crime film Bonnie and Clyde, starring Warren Beatty and Faye Dunaway, that was released in the United States, became one of the defining films of the emerging new Hollywood era. And around about 500 members of the far-right National Front, now that was on this day, 1977, they tried to march from New Cross to Lewisham in southeast London. They were, though, met by thousands of counter-demonstrators in clashes that became known as the Battle of Lewisham, with over 100 people being injured and over 200 being arrested. Well, those are some of the things that have happened on this very day in years gone by. Let's have a look what's happening on this day in the world of showbiz.
1: The organisers of the Eurovision Song Contest have said they've changed the rules for 2027, so the winning broadcaster will automatically be ineligible to host the competition if their state's involved in an armed conflict or sensitive geopolitical situation. The implication is that nations such as Israel and Ukraine, both currently at war, will be unable to stage the contest the year after any song from either nation was the winner. Comedian Jasper Carrot said he is so proud of his actress daughter Lucy Davis after she revealed she'd been diagnosed with incurable breast cancer. The Office star, 53, revealed her condition on Tuesday, saying she doesn't know how long she's got left. Carrot, whose real name is Robert Davis, said this is a very difficult time for the whole family. We've been supporting her in every way possible since her diagnosis. And Sam Thompson and Pete Wicks will explore the extremes of male self-improvement for a new ITV2 documentary series. The pair will front Sam and Pete, Dying to Look Good, which delves into the practice of looks maxing, an online phenomenon focused on maximizing one's physical attractiveness to women.

0: rest up on
1: the morning show, playing East 17, and why not? And deep, deep down, it's 11 minutes away from the retro chart, yeah, right after the news. Time, though, to look to the skies, and not an eclipse in sight.
2: Andy Lloyd's morning show.
1: A very dry and sunny and very hot day today across most parts of England and Wales. Humidity levels will also be very high for some. A little cloudier across Scotland and Northern Ireland with some showers. Now, they could turn heavy and thundery this afternoon and possibly into the evening too. Tonight, cloudy with showers again right across Scotland and Northern Ireland. Isolated thunderstorms too. These spreading southeast. Elsewhere, though, a warm night with clear spells, low cloud and a coastal fog that could well develop towards the southwest. As we head into Friday, now staying hot across much of England and Wales before a weak cold front bringing cooler, cloudier weather from the west. Isolated afternoon thunderstorms are possible in the southeast for Friday. Top temperatures this morning, highs of 34 Celsius in London and Birmingham. Cardiff highs of 30 degrees for you today.

0: Beatles, of course, and this very day, it's the best music. And tomorrow, well, we'll guarantee pretty much the same again. Now, Yorkshire's athletes, this very day, back in 2012, it was the conclusion of when Britain held the Olympic Games. Now, they finished with 7 gold medals. It was quite a record for any of Britain's counties. 7 gold, 2 silver, and 3 bronze. Now, if Yorkshire had managed to compete as an independent country, it would have finished 12th out of all of the countries taking part in the Olympics. Can you imagine that? Michael Phelps, now he concluded his Olympic career on this day. It was in 2016 for this, by winning his 23rd gold medal as part of the United States team. It was the 4x100 medley relay, and this at the Olympic Games held in Rio. And lastly, another sporting event, Mo Farah. Now, he won the 10,000 metres gold medal, again at the Rio Olympics, despite falling over and clipping heels with another partner, one Galen Rupp. Now, he managed to recover from this, rejoin the leading group, and went on to defeat the Kenyan Paul Tanu in a dramatic final lap sprint. You had to be there. Time for us to go for the final time today, stateside, see what's going on over there. It won't be good.
1: It's time for more malicious gossip.
2: I'm Peter Reynolds, and this is your LA Spins Minute. Actress Lena Headey has had experience with nudity and predatory men in Hollywood. The Game of Thrones Emmy nominee accused Harvey Weinstein of sexual harassment in 2017. When a body double was used for her character in a sex scene on Game of Thrones, she received a ton of angry comments. I don't know, people just love medieval nudity. Some credited Hollywood writers have joined AI films backed and developed by Promise AI, an LA-based startup devoted to using AI for original work. Among them are Jamie Magnus Stone, who directed 8 episodes of the modern Doctor Who revival, and Michio Ruotari, a longtime producer who developed the Sharknado sci-fi franchise, which desperately needs AI. I'm Peter Reynolds, and that was your LA Spins Minute.
1: National Action Radio.

It's the marmalade and those loving things. Now, homes have been destroyed, more than 20 people having to spend a night in a leisure centre following a massive fire in South Wales. Thankfully, no reports of casualties, but six bungalows had to be evicted. This all happening in Caerphilly yesterday. The houses absolutely gutted, many cars damaged, according to local councillor Adrian Hussey. It's still not clear at this stage exactly what caused the fire.

0: The top grades have been on the up for the third year in a row, and a new record's been set for the number of 18-year-olds getting...
1: Another hour of more decades music plays next. 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
2: Some feature story news in Brussels. I'm William Denslow. Two major grain export terminals have reportedly been hit in a Ukrainian strike. The country's president says it's conducted a unique attack on a Russian Black Sea base. According to local officials, three people, including an eight-year-old, were killed. Ukraine says four Russian warships were hit. US President Donald Trump's announced that the White House Press Secretary Karoline Leavitt will step down at the end of August to spend more time with her two children. The 28-year-old, who made history as the youngest person ever to hold the role, confirmed the decision in a social media statement, saying she felt she could not devote the time the job required while being the mother she wanted to be. President Trump said Leavitt would become one of his top outside advisors and play a prominent part in the Republican effort to win November's midterm elections. Nick Harper reports from Washington.
3: He said that Karoline Leavitt would be departing her role at the end of the month, saying that she wants to spend more time with her children and family. The president added that it was a decision he totally understood and respected. He said that she had been one of the best White House press secretaries in the history of the office, and went on to say that she would now become one of his top outside advisors and an influential voice within the Republican Party.
2: Jury selection's begun in a landmark federal trial in Oakland, California, in which four US states are seeking to prove that Meta deliberately designed Facebook and Instagram to be addictive for children and teens. The states California, Colorado, Kentucky, and New Jersey are the first of 29 to go to trial in a case that could set a precedent for thousands of similar lawsuits across the country. Meta has strongly denied the allegations. Iris Spitzer reports from San Francisco.
4: The states say that Meta designed a Facebook and Instagram to keep young people hooked on the platform with features such as infinite scrolling, the like button features, and many other aspects of the product design, and that they did all this while knowing that their products were harmful to young people. Now, Meta has strongly rejected those allegations, so this will of course now all play out in front of this court here in Oakland, and the stakes couldn't be higher.
2: The S&P 500 hit a record high in New York Wednesday after official figures showed U.S. inflation fell slightly on an annual rate of 3.4% in July. The consumer price index data matched market expectations, and core inflation, which strips out food and energy, came in at 2.5%. slightly below forecasts. And the World Health Organization says the current Ebola outbreak is on track to be the deadliest ever. The Democratic Republic of Congo has been worst affected, with more than 4,000 cases reported. From bureaus worldwide, this is FSN.

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Welcome along to this week's edition of 33 RPM, the Classic Album Show. I'm Richard Todd with you for the next 2 hours. Welcome to the programme. Classic tracks from classic albums. That's what the next 2 hours is all about. As the Manic Street Preachers with So Why So Sad, taken from their 2001 album, Know Your Enemy. And we got underway with the Dexys Midnight Runners. 1982, the album Two Rye featured Come On Eileen and Jackie Wilson Said. But we played the Celtic Soul Brothers to get things underway. So we have got classic album double plays. We have got our classic countdown, the last 30 minutes of the show dedicated to the UK top 10 from this very week in UK album chart history. We'll count down the 10 and we'll play tracks for as many of those 10 albums as we can squeeze in to the last 30 minutes of the show. Okay, time for the first of our classic album double plays now as we head back to 1994.

0: There's two tracks back to back. The first of our classic album, Double Place, from the 1994 album Park Life by Blur. You heard the title track and Girls and Boys. And we'll have more classic album Double Place for you. One more in this hour. That's going to be from Dire Straits, and one in the second hour of the programme. And to wrap up the show this week, the last 30 minutes will be dedicated to a classic top 10. We'll have a look at the top 10 best-selling albums from this week in UK album chart history. Count down those 10 albums and play 7 or 8 tracks for the final part of the show. But now we head back to the 1970s. In fact, it's 1977. The album was called Passage, just by the Carpenters. And this is a great song from that album. Also the album that featured Calling Occupants of Interplanetary Craft. But this is Sweet, Sweet Smile.
1: Yeah.

Billy Joel, title track from his 1983 album, which included the number one Uptown Girl, There's an Innocent Man, and before that, The Carpenters from 1977. The album was called Passage, and from that album you heard Sweet Sweet Smile. This is 33 RPM, the Classic Album Show. I'm Richard Todd with you, playing classic tracks from classic albums. Another classic album double play coming up, the second of the three on the show this week, as we head back to 1982 for two tracks from the Love Over Gold album by Dire Straits. That's coming up very soon, but this part of the show is going to end with a song from the 2023 album Hackney Diamonds, the 24th studio album by the Rolling Stones.

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Their classic album double plays this week, two tracks from the fourth studio album by Dire Straits, released in 1982, Love Over Gold. You heard Telegraph Road. I had to slightly edit that down a little bit. The album version is like 14 and a half minutes long. And there's the excellent Private Investigations. And we'll have another classic album double play for you in the second hour of the programme. 33 RPM, the classic album show. And we head back now to 2004 with Agneta Fältskog.

There's the Police and Wrapped Around Your Finger from the 1983 album Synchronicity, their final studio album. It was released as the follow-up single to Every Breath You Take, their final UK number one. 33 RPM, the classic album show. Classic tracks from classic albums. We head back to the 70s now. The soundtrack from the movie Grease, John Travolta, Olivia Newton.

Summer Nights, John Travolta and Olivia Newton-John on this week's 33 RPM, the classic album show, from the soundtrack of the Grease film. And we close hour one with a track from the debut album from Garbage, Stupid Girl from 1995. The album was simply called Garbage. And this is how we'll close the first hour of the

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1: From Feature Story News in Brussels, I'm William Denslow. Two major grain export terminals have reportedly been hit in a Ukrainian strike. The country's president says it's conducted a unique attack on a Russian Black Sea base. According to local officials, three people, including an eight-year-old, were killed. Ukraine says four Russian warships were hit. US President Donald Trump's announced that the White House Press Secretary Karoline Leavitt will step down at the end of August to spend more time with her two children. The 28-year-old, who made history as the youngest person ever to hold the role, confirmed the decision in a social media statement, saying she felt she could not devote the time the job required while being the mother she wanted to be. President Trump said Leavitt would become one of his top outside advisors and play a prominent part in the Republican effort to win November's midterm elections. Nick Harper reports from Washington.
2: He said that Karoline Leavitt would be departing her role at the end of the month, saying that she wants to spend more time with her children and family. The president added that it was a decision he totally understood and respected. He said that she had been one of the best White House press secretaries in the history of the office, and went on to say that she would now become one of his top outside advisors and an influential voice within the Republican Party.
1: Jury selection's begun in a landmark federal trial in Oakland, California, in which four US states are seeking to prove that Meta deliberately designed Facebook and Instagram to be addictive for children and teens. The states California, Colorado, Kentucky, and New Jersey are the first of 29 to go to trial in a case that could set a precedent for thousands of similar lawsuits across the country. Meta has strongly denied the allegations. Iris Spitzer reports from San Francisco.
3: The states say that Meta designed a Facebook and Instagram to keep young people hooked on the platform with features such as infinite scrolling, the like button features, and many other aspects of the product design, and that they did all this while knowing that their products were harmful to young people. Now, Meta has strongly rejected those allegations, so this will, of course, now all play out in front of this court here in Oakland, and the stakes couldn't be higher.
1: The S&P 500 hit a record high in New York Wednesday after official figures showed U.S. inflation fell slightly on an annual rate of 3.4% in July. The consumer price index data matched market expectations, and core inflation, which strips out food and energy, came in at 2.5%. slightly below forecasts. And the World Health Organization says the current Ebola outbreak is on track to be the deadliest ever. The Democratic Republic of Congo has been worst affected, with more than 4,000 cases reported. From bureaus worldwide, this is FSN.
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Welcome along to the second hour of this week's edition of 33 RPM, the classic album show there from Tango in the Night from the 1987 album by Fleetwood Mac. Seven Wonders and part two of the show got underway with a track from the 2001 album from REM. The album was called Reveal and you heard Imitation of Life. So we've got another classic album double play coming up for you. In fact, we've got that coming up for you right now. We've also got more classic tracks from classic albums, and in the final part of the show, 20 minutes away, we'll have the classic countdown where we'll look at the UK top 10 best-selling albums from this week in 1990. But now let's head back to 1979. The War.

There's the final of our classic album double plays for this week. Two tracks from the 1979 album, released late in 1979. The Wall by...

In the UK single charts of the 70s, the first one of the 80s, Another Brick in the Wall, part two. 33 RPM, the Classic Album Show, classic tracks from classic albums.

1979 album called Ecstatic. That's Running from Paradise. I remember my sister had the 7-inch single for that. Was a minor hit in early 1980. Running from Paradise from Daryl Hall and John Oates on this week's edition of 33 RPM, the classic album show. Some Spandau Ballet and some Elvis Costello coming up. And then it's going to be the classic countdown. We'll look at the top 10 best-selling UK albums from this week in 1990 for the last 30 minutes of the show. So Spandau Ballet on the way, as well as this from Elvis Costello, his New Amsterdam. Yes.

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1: Yep, welcome back. Okay, Top 10 UK best-selling albums from this week in 1990. Number 10, Craig McLaughlin and Check 1-2. And from it is the big single for Craig.

0: There is Craig with Check 1-2. And Mona, number 10 on the UK album charts this week in 1990. Number 9, Hot Rocks, 1964 to 1971 from the Rolling Stones. Number 8, Please Hammer, Don't Hurt 'Em from MC Hammer. And at number 8, Love God from the Soup Dragons.
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Number 6, another compilation album, Summer Dreams, the hits.

It's the Beach Boys, and I Can Hear Music from their album Summer Dreams, number 6 this week in 1990, and at number 5, But Seriously, Phil Collins.

Now I'm following you. Part two, the closing track from I'm Breathless. It was a Madonna album, music from and inspired by the film Dick Tracy, in which she starred back in 1990. I'm Breathless at number four. Number three, New Kids on the Block with Step by Step. And from it, here's Tonight.

So my ears, probably the best thing New Kids on the Block ever did. That was taken from their album Step by Step. The track is called Tonight. Very Beatles-esque inspired, I guess. That was from Step by Step, New Kids on the Block, number three this week back in 1990. 1990, the summer of 1990, was all about Italia 90. And that meant that a compilation album called The Essential Pavarotti was in the UK charts. And it was number two. And we'll, of course, play you this. This is Nessun Dorma from Pavarotti.

used by the BBC back in 1990 as their theme to Italia 90, the World Cup in 1990. There's Luciano Pavarotti from the Essential Pavarotti. It was the second best-selling album in the UK this week in 1990, which means just one more track to play you, the song from the best-selling album from this week in 1990, which was Elton John's Sleeping With the Past. Although it was originally released in 1989, the resurgence of the reissues of Sacrifice and Healing Hands, which gave Elton his very first solo UK number one single, double A-side number one, meant that the album had a resurgence and it went to number one in 1990. We'll finish with this track. Thank you very much for your company this week.

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1: From Feature Story News in Brussels, I'm William Denslow. Two major grain export terminals have reportedly been hit in a Ukrainian strike. The country's president says it's conducted a unique attack on a Russian Black Sea base. According to local officials, three people, including an eight-year-old, were killed. Ukraine says four Russian warships were hit. US President Donald Trump's announced that the White House Press Secretary Karoline Leavitt will step down at the end of August to spend more time with her two children. The 28-year-old, who made history as the youngest person ever to hold the role, confirmed the decision in a social media statement, saying she felt she could not devote the time the job required while being the mother she wanted to be. President Trump said Leavitt would become one of his top outside advisors and play a prominent part in the Republican effort to win November's midterm elections. Nick Harper reports from Washington.
2: He said that Karoline Leavitt would be departing her role at the end of the month, saying that she wants to spend more time with her children and family. The president added that it was a decision he totally understood and respected. He said that she had been one of the best White House press secretaries in the history of the office, and went on to say that she would now become one of his top outside advisors and an influential voice within the Republican Party.
1: Jury selection's begun in a landmark federal trial in Oakland, California, in which four US states are seeking to prove that Meta deliberately designed Facebook and Instagram to be addictive for children and teens. The states California, Colorado, Kentucky, and New Jersey are the first of 29 to go to trial in a case that could set a precedent for thousands of similar lawsuits across the country. Meta has strongly denied the allegations. Iris Bitzer reports from San Francisco.
3: The states say that Meta designed a Facebook and Instagram to keep young people hooked on the platform with features such as infinite scrolling, the like button features, and many other aspects of the product design, and that they did all this while knowing that their products were harmful to young people. Now, Meta has strongly rejected those allegations, so this will, of course, now all play out in front of this court here in Oakland, and the stakes couldn't be higher.
1: The S&P 500 hit a record high in New York Wednesday after official figures showed U.S. inflation fell slightly on an annual rate of 3.4% in July. The consumer price index data matched market expectations, and core inflation, which strips out food and energy, came in at 2.5%. slightly below forecasts. And the World Health Organization says the current Ebola outbreak is on track to be the deadliest ever. The Democratic Republic of Congo has been worst affected, with more than 4,000 cases reported. From bureaus worldwide, this is FSN.
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13: Hi there, welcome along to a special edition of That 70s Sound. Got all the usual things, TV times, music chain quiz, movie magic and the 12-inch disco remix, of course. Yes, it's a special edition. This is the 500th edition of the show. Yes, I've been doing this show for over 9.5 years now, and it's heard all round the world. So this show is slightly different to what we usually do, but don't worry, we've still got loads of stuff from the 1970s for you, and hopefully you'll enjoy it.
12: This is That 70s Sound and more.
13: Yes, this is the 500th edition of the show, and for some time I've been thinking, what could I do that's kind of a little special? And I came across a painting that was completed in April of 2024 by a gentleman by the name of Fred Caro. And the painting was called Rock and Roll Heaven. And in it, he depicts 50 musicians who've sadly passed away. So I'm basing my playlist for this show on that picture called Rock and Roll Heaven. And would you know it? There's a song that was put out by the Righteous Brothers called Rock and Roll Heaven.

The Righteous Brothers from 1974 and Rock and Roll Heaven. Bill Medley there, of course, in there. He's still with us at the time of recording. He's 85 years old. Bobby Hatfield, who was his partner in the Righteous Brothers, sadly died in 2002, age 63. Now, if you want to have a look at this picture that I'm basing the playlist on, you need to get onto Google and just Google Rock and Roll Heaven by Fred Caro. That's C-A-R-R-O-W. And have a look at the picture. Now, if you've got the picture in front of you and you look on the right-hand side, there's Bob Marley. And at his feet are three little birds.

Bob Marley and the Wailers, taking off an album which came out in 1977 called Exodus. And that, of course, is Three Little Birds. If you look at the picture, you'll see that Bob is also putting together a spliff as he sits there on the right-hand side of the picture.

0: The Carpenters and Breaking Up Is Hard to Do, of course, written by Neil Sedaka. Playing that because Karen Carpenter is shown in the picture playing three oil drums in the centre of the picture. And on top of one of the drums are the words lead sister. And of course, she was the sister of Richard Carpenter, the other half of the Carpenters. And that brings us round to this.
1: And now, it's
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3: What are the television men?
2: Now for something completely different.
0: Yes, it's the TV times, and as you know, this is where we take you back to the 1970s, and in particular to the TV shows. Now, perhaps you have a fond memory of a particular TV show. Well, you never know, we may be playing that theme for you right now, here on TV Times. For TV Times, I've got a song here that was performed by two people in the painting, Bing Crosby and David Bowie. They did a TV special together in 1977, and here they are with Little Drummer Boy.

0: pretty thing, isn't it?
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2: This is That 70s Sound with Dave Edwards. With the best.

I don't know why, but I feel as though I should be putting up an umbrella. Those are The Doors, of course, and Riders on the Storm, which came out in 1971. It was based on a country song called Ghost Riders in the Sky. And I'm playing that because, of course, in the picture by Fred Caro, there is a reference to the late Jim Morrison of The Doors, in the fact that in the picture there is a Morrison Hotel, and on the top of the diner there's a reference to the Whiskey A Go-Go, which was the place where in Hollywood the Doors became the house band in 1966. Again referring to the painting Rock and Roll Heaven by Fred Caro, if you look in the middle of the painting, slightly towards the left, there's a depiction of Freddie Mercury there in his trademark pose. And there's a shop behind him, which is Freddie's bicycle shop, which leads us very neatly into this.

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1: And here I am celebrating, if that's a word, the fact that this is the 500th edition of the show. And all the tracks I'm playing are inspired by the painting Rock and Roll Heaven by Fred Caro.
2: Well,

Jim Croce and Bad Bad Leroy Brown. Yes, I'm taking my inspiration for tracks this hour from a painting. The painting being Rock and Roll Heaven by Fred Caro. The picture depicts 50 musicians who have sadly passed away, many of them who were very active during the 1970s. Now, if you look at the picture, Jim Croce is to be found inside the diner playing guitar just in front of David Bowie. Okay, look out for him, that's where he is. Next person who's in the painting is actually a gentleman who passed away in 2021. The gentleman by the name of Charlie Watts, and he's quite a large figure in the centre of the picture. Of course, Charlie Watts was the drummer of the Rolling Stones. Now, if you're going to have a go at our music chain quiz, we're still doing it. It's coming up after this.

0: There are the Rolling Stones and Miss You, which is a track taken off an album which came out in 1978 called Some Girls. Right, hopefully you got yourself a piece of paper and pen ready because it's time for the quiz.
1: We play gold just for you, the music chain.
0: Yes, here we are again at the time of the show where we do our music chain quiz. So if you've got your piece of paper and pen ready, here we go.
2: First link.
0: Which Carpenter's song contains the phrase, "Why do stars fall down from the sky?"
2: Second link.
0: Who had a hit in 1979 with the song Heart of Glass?
2: Third link.
0: Which John Denver album contains the hit song Annie's Song? Is it Back Home Again, Wind Song or Spirit? Which label released Stevie Wonder albums in the 1970s? Was it RCA, Stax or Tamla? UK vocalist Tony Christie's real name is what? Is it Chris Teasdale, Francis Christie or Tony Fitzgerald?
1: The music chain.
0: So there you are. Those are the five links or five questions you have to answer. And I'll be back later in the show to give you all the answers.
1: The music chain.
3: David
4: Woods. Yeah. What song is it you want to hear? I heard it then.

Lynyrd Skynyrd on MCA, of course, that's from 1976, and Freebird, and that's the radio edit. I'm playing that because depicted in the picture by Fred Caro is a bird that's flying along, and in its beak it's got a ribbon, and on that ribbon it's got the word freedom. So that's a free bird, and that's in reference to the gentleman who was the lead singer in Lynyrd Skynyrd by the name of Ronnie Van Zant, who sadly died in 1977. Coming next is a track from a gentleman who died in October 2017, that gentleman being Tom Petty. If you look on the picture, he's sitting next to Bob.

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1: It's now time to bring you some movie magic.

Now, as the show is centering around the painting Rock and Roll Heaven, I've got a film here that has the word heaven in its title. The title being Heaven Can Wait. It's from 1978 and it starred Warren Beatty. It's a sports fantasy comedy drama film directed by Warren Beatty and Buck Henry about Joe Pendleton, a young man mistakenly taken to heaven by his guardian angel, the Escort, and the complications involved in undoing the mistake after his earthly body has been cremated. The theme for Heaven Can Wait was written by Dave Grusin.

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0: get so lonely, baby, well, they're so lonely. They'll be so lonely, they could die.
1: Elvis Presley and Heartbreak Hotel, released, of course, in 1956, but then reissued in 1971, and it got to number 10 on the UK singles chart, so our complaints in the 70s show. And if you look at Fred Caro's picture, you'll see Heartbreak Hotel mentioned on the wall at the back of the picture. So that's the reference there. Now, if you've had a go at our music chain quiz, got the answers come up very shortly. Tingisair is another hotel. This time it's Hotel California. Yes, it's the Eagles. And again, if you look at the back wall of the painting, you'll again see a reference to Hotel California. Playing Hotel of California, of course, because Glenn Frey passed away on the 18th of January 2016. And he was part of the Eagles. And on this track, he's providing backing vocals. Lead vocals by Don Henley.

0: The Eagles and Hotel California, playing that as part of our 500th edition of That 70s Sound. If you listen to this radio show, then you may not realise that this is actually a syndicated show. It's not only played on this radio station, but many others around the world. In fact, over 80 stations around the world take the show, and I'm very grateful for that. Now, I'm not one to blow my own trumpet, but the show is heard in America, Canada, the UK, of course, in the Netherlands, in France, in Gibraltar, in South Africa, in Australia, New Zealand, the Philippines, and Japan. So the show does get around a bit. Right now, it's time for the answers to our quiz.
1: We play gold just for you, the music chain.
0: Yes, here we are. It's the time of the show where I bring you all the answers to our music chain quiz. All five answers, all five links. So if you've got your piece of paper with your answers on, here we go.
2: First link.
0: Which Carpenter's song contains the phrase, "Why do stars fall down from the sky?" Well, that of course comes from Close to You.
2: Second link.
0: Who had a hit in 1979 with the song Heart of Glass? Well, that of course was Blondie.
2: Third link.
0: Which John Denver album contains the hit song Annie's Song? Is it Back Home Again, Wind Song, or Spirit? Well, the song comes from the album Back Home Again. Which label released Stevie Wonder albums in the 1970s? Was it RCA, Stax, or Tamla? Well, the label in question was Tamla. UK vocalist Tony Christie's real name is what? Is it Chris Teasdale, Francis Christie, or Tony Fitzgerald? Well, his real name is Tony Fitzgerald.
1: The Music Chain.
0: So there you are. Those are the five answers to our five links or five questions in the Music Chain quiz. Hopefully you've done quite well. If you want another go, then you can when you listen again to That 70s Sound. The music-

0: That's Johnny Cash and a live version of his song called A Thing Called Love, which came out in 1972. Of course, Johnny Cash sadly passed away on the 12th of September 2003. And in Fred Caro's picture is depicted in the diner, sitting at the bar next to Bing Crosby. Now, as you know, I've used this picture by Fred Caro as a jumping off point, as it were, for our 500th edition. And if you want to look at the picture yourself, it's available on the internet at fredcaro.com. I'm not being paid by him at all. It's just that, as I say, I saw the picture and I thought that would be a great way of bringing everything together for our 500th edition of That 70s Sound. Right, well, that brings us round to this.
1: And now it's time for the Disco 12-incher.
0: Yes, it's last track time on our 500th edition of That 70s Sound. And we're going out with a song that has the word heaven in its title, so it fits in with our theme of rock and roll heaven. The song being called Heaven Must Have Sent You. And it comes from 1979. It's put out by Bonnie Pointer. And with that, just remains for me to say thank you for listening to me, Dave Edwards, and That 70s Sound. And thanks for listening to the show, no matter how long you've been listening, even if it's not for the full 500 shows. My thanks to you, and I do really appreciate it. Hopefully you enjoy what we've done today, and you will continue to enjoy what we do with That 70s Sound in the future. With that, just remains for me to say, as usual, look after yourselves, and yes, you know, be good.

Another hour of more decades music plays next. 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

0: For Feature Story News in Brussels, I'm William Denslow. Two major grain export terminals have reportedly been hit in a Ukrainian strike. The country's president says it's conducted a unique attack on a Russian Black Sea base. According to local officials, three people, including an eight-year-old, were killed. Ukraine says four Russian warships were hit. US President Donald Trump's announced that the White House Press Secretary Karoline Leavitt will step down at the end of August to spend more time with her two children. The 28-year-old, who made history as the youngest person ever to hold the role, confirmed the decision in a social media statement, saying she felt she could not devote the time the job required while being the mother she wanted to be. President Trump said Leavitt would become one of his top outside advisors and play a prominent part in the Republican effort to win November's midterm elections. Nick Harper reports from Washington.
1: He said that Karoline Leavitt would be departing her role at the end of the month, saying that she wants to spend more time with her children and family. The president added that it was a decision he totally understood and respected. He said that she had been one of the best White House press secretaries in the history of the office, and went on to say that she would now become one of his top outside advisors and an influential voice within the Republican Party.
0: Jury selection's begun in a landmark federal trial in Oakland, California, in which four US states are seeking to prove that Meta deliberately designed Facebook and Instagram to be addictive for children and teens. The states California, Colorado, Kentucky, and New Jersey are the first of 29 to go to trial in a case that could set a precedent for thousands of similar lawsuits across the country. Meta has strongly denied the allegations. Ira Spitzer reports from San Francisco.
2: The states say that Meta designed a Facebook and Instagram to keep young people hooked on the platform with features such as infinite scrolling, the like button features, and many other aspects of the product design, and that they did all this while knowing that their products were harmful to young people. Now, Meta has strongly rejected those allegations, so this will, of course, now all play out in front of this court here in Oakland, and the stakes couldn't be higher.
0: The S&P 500 hit a record high in New York Wednesday after official figures showed U.S. inflation fell slightly on an annual rate of 3.4% in July. The consumer price index data matched market expectations, and core inflation, which strips out food and energy, came in at 2.5%. slightly below forecasts. And the World Health Organization says the current Ebola outbreak is on track to be the deadliest ever. The Democratic Republic of Congo has been worst affected, with more than 4,000 cases reported. From bureaus worldwide, this is FSN.
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very good day to you. Welcome along. It is Kick Up the 80s. What a decade we've got in front of us here. Jeff Dorsett in the air chair. Going to take you through for 60 minutes. Right, Annie and Dave. Collectively, the Eurythmics, the first hit they had, Sweet Dreams Are Made of This. And then Dex's Midnight Runners doing a number written by Van Morrison. Jackie Wilson said, and didn't he? Right, what have we got? Well, I'll tell you, Arnando, I've got a request on for you, celebrating your wedding to Linda many, many years ago. Best of British is Japan. We've got a classic album. Yes, we have. Fleetwood Mac from Tango in the Night. We've got a number two hit from the Thompson Twins. You can try and guess the number one. And interview time. Yes, Carol Decker, She of Topow. And another female, Claire Grogan, back on the road again for Altered Images. So we'll be playing them. Story on the song comes from Wang Chung. And something special from David Bowie coming up very, very soon. Now, Flock of Seagulls went out to America. Had great success out there. Everybody thinks, of course, Wishing I Had a Photograph of You, which good song, but I'll tell you what, this was perhaps even better. But it was the big hit in America called I Ran.

0: especially for a mate of mine, Steve Blacknell. Always wears a flock of seagulls hat on there, so we went with Iran. Right, request time coming up here, especially for a guy called Clive Bunyard. He's based in Hua Hin, which we love as a place we have been to. So, Clive, very good day to you. Hope you're good. Your mate Richard Buckle from Surf has made that contact. It's going to be a best of British as well. David Bowie coming your way now.
1: Hi, this is David Bowie, and you're listening to me on...

0: with Jeff Dossett.
1: Now, that's exactly what we're doing there. The best of British. And I want you to get involved. It could be waving a flag for a song, or it could be an artist. We actually played David Bowie there, so it's an artist. But you can get anything on the show here in Kick Up the 80s. Just suggest a song, an artist, or a group. Any which way you want to cut it. It could be a solo artist or a group. And send it in on the email. ChunkyJeff, ChunkyJeff at gmail.com. That's ChunkyJeff at gmail.com. And I'll be only too pleased to play it for you. Best of British coming your way right there.

0: slow hand working for you there, Eric Clapton. Right, let's give you the quizzes.
1: Premiership Pop Quiz. Now, here's Jeff Dorset.
0: So we find you in good shape and enjoying what we've got here. We kick up the 80s. Three questions for you. Give the answers in about 25 minutes' time. Question number one. Who had 80s albums World Machine and Pursuit of Accidents? So who had the albums in the 80s, World Machine and Pursuit of Accidents? Question number two. Madness had a hit with a cover of It Must Be Love. But who wrote it and who did the original? Madness had a hit with the cover of It Must Be Love. Did a good version as well. But who wrote it and did the original? And question number three. Who was the original lead singer with Judas Priest? Who was the original lead singer with Judas Priest? And these boys are Chicago. Hard Habit to Break, playing right here on Kick Up the 80s.

quality song, that is. Hard habit to break. The terrific Chicago. Right, Armando, especially for you. Loney, how's things? He sent me a lovely little note in here. He says, 29th of August, Jeff, myself and Linda are celebrating 40 years. Got together in 1982, I think you said there. You met up at the Stranglers concert in the Glasgow Apollo. And there's a particular track he wants me to play. And then what we're going to do is we're going to piece that together with a cover from another brother. More about that in a moment. But anyway, the song they want to hear, because Armando says he, or she rather, is my Duchess.

0: get a big finish there going on. I'm Not Your Stepping Stone, a cover from Another Brother, originally written in the Brill Building by Boyce and Hart. Brill Building in New York City, of course, where all the great songwriters hang out or hung out at that particular time. It was done by the Monkees. It was also done by Paul Revere and the Raiders. But the cover from Another Brother went right there with the Sex Pistols, especially Fernando and Linda. 40 years together. Great stuff, guys. And many, many more years to come for you. And before that, Your Duchess, or She's Your Duchess, as done there by the wonderful Stranglers.
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0: Right, now we're going with this particular one, 1984, story behind the song, Dance All Days by Wang Chung. What a great title that is. Sounds like a number nine down in Chinese. 21 in the UK, Points on a Cable was the album that came out there. The writer Jack Hughes of the band said that this 84 song starts innocent, like things like Take You Baby by the Hand. It was by Chris Hughes, who was the guy behind getting Adam and the Ants onto Top of the Pops, amongst other things, and hit records. Even though the band are British, they had their biggest hits in America when they decided to concentrate on that. And of course, MTV came out at the same time. The song itself, Dance All Days, was recorded at Abbey Row. Publishers got Quincy Jones and Michael Jackson to consider the song for Thriller. Yeah, they came on and said, can we use it for Thriller? They said, yeah, of course. But there was a number of things that didn't quite fit. Anyway, they had a stash of movies and TV shows with this particular song, like Bumblebee in 2018, Live and Dangerous in LA, which I think was 1985, Cop Out in 2016. Anyway, Wang Chung right here.

0: 9, 8, 7, 6, 5, 4, 3, 2, 2.
1: Jeff, we have a problem.
2: This could be a rough ride, Jeff.
1: Jeff, we have a problem.
0: In the 1980s, almost there, but no cigar. No cigar. These are the songs that made it to number two with Jeff Dorsett, yeah, 1980s.
3: Yeah, absolutely. And I'll tell you what, from an album called The Thompson Twins, Into the Deep, terrific stuff there. Love it. And from it is this particular track we're going to play, which is You Take Me Up. Now, in March of 1984, this stalled at number two. And what I want to know was, what was at number one? Let's give you some clues. The guy was originally front singer for a group. He's a soul singer in America, then went solo. The song we're talking about is one word, and it's all about the video with that was done, a legendary video with a blind girl. So what was at number one when this was at two?

0: So from March of 1984, Tom Bailey along with the Thompson Twins. And You Take Me Up, there was a number two song, and I said, what do you think was at number one at that particular time? Well, I said he was originally lead singer with a group who had monstrous successes. The group, of course, were the Commodores. He broke away, had a one-word single title for the hit that was at number one. Of course, we're talking Hello, and the legendary video, I'm sure you remember. Great stuff. So if you got Hello, Lionel Richie, give yourselves a nice little pat on the back.
1: King of the 80s, Jeff Dorsett.

0: Carol Decker from Tapau, and you're listening to Jeff Dorset.
1: Right, and that's because we're going to come up with an interview with Carol, talking very much about their early inspirations, what put her into the music industry in the first place. Here's Carol. When you were a young girl, who were your early inspirations? You know, was there people of a particular genre or whatever, and you thought to yourself, you know, that's why Carol Decker wants to be in the music industry?
0: Well, as a really young child, I was very influenced by my dad's record collection. My dad loved all the great divas, you know, like Barbara Streisand and Shirley Bassey and Dinah Washington, and lots of opera, opera arias. So I liked big voices and high drama. I knew all of that. And in my teens, I went through several phases. I was big into Northern Soul. Used to go to Northern Soul all day as an
1: Wigan Casino.
0: Yeah. Oh, no, I wasn't allowed at Wigan. I was too young. They were all-nighters, but they had all-dayers at Stoke-on-Trent, and my dad used to drop me off.
1: Right.
0: And then I went really disco.
1: Yeah.
0: Mid to late 70s, I was crazy about disco. I still love disco. I don't know how I ended up in a rock band, actually.
1: Yeah.
0: But then came along the early 80s, and I was in love with Chrissie Hynde.
1: Yeah.
0: And Debbie Harry, obviously. And then bands like, well, artists like Joe Jackson.
1: Yeah.
0: You know, just great. He was fantastic, great storyteller. But see two women fronting a rock band, Debbie and Chrissie, were probably, I would say, my heroines, my inspiration. I can do that. Yeah. I think I can do that.

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1: From Feature Story News in Brussels, I'm William Denslow. Two major grain export terminals have reportedly been hit in a Ukrainian strike. The country's president says it's conducted a unique attack on a Russian Black Sea base. According to local officials, three people, including an eight-year-old, were killed. Ukraine says four Russian warships were hit. US President Donald Trump's announced that the White House Press Secretary Karoline Leavitt will step down at the end of August to spend more time with her two children. The 28-year-old, who made history as the youngest person ever to hold the role, confirmed the decision in a social media statement, saying she felt she could not devote the time the job required while being the mother she wanted to be. President Trump said Leavitt would become one of his top outside advisors and play a prominent part in the Republican effort to win November's midterm elections. Nick Harper reports from Washington.
2: He said that Karoline Leavitt would be departing her role at the end of the month, saying that she wants to spend more time with her children and family. The president added that it was a decision he totally understood and respected. He said that she had been one of the best White House press secretaries in the history of the office, and went on to say that she would now become one of his top outside advisors and an influential voice within the Republican Party.
1: Jury selection's begun in a landmark federal trial in Oakland, California, in which four US states are seeking to prove that Meta deliberately designed Facebook and Instagram to be addictive for children and teens. The states California, Colorado, Kentucky, and New Jersey are the first of 29 to go to trial in a case that could set a precedent for thousands of similar lawsuits across the country. Meta has strongly denied the allegations. Iris Spitzer reports from San Francisco.
3: The states say that Meta designed a Facebook and Instagram to keep young people hooked on the platform with features such as infinite scrolling, the like button features, and many other aspects of the product design, and that they did all this while knowing that their products were harmful to young people. Now, Meta has strongly rejected those allegations, so this will of course now all play out in front of this court here in Oakland, and the stakes couldn't be higher.
1: The S&P 500 hit a record high in New York Wednesday after official figures showed U.S. inflation fell slightly on an annual rate of 3.4% in July. The consumer price index data matched market expectations, and core inflation, which strips out food and energy, came in at 2.5%. slightly below forecasts. And the World Health Organization says the current Ebola outbreak is on track to be the deadliest ever. The Democratic Republic of Congo has been worst affected, with more than 4,000 cases reported. From bureaus worldwide, this is FSN.
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1: Some features drawing news in Brussels. I'm William Denslow. Two major grain export terminals have reportedly been hit in a Ukrainian strike. The country's president says it's conducted a unique attack on a Russian Black Sea base. According to local officials, three people, including an eight-year-old, were killed. Ukraine says four Russian warships were hit. US President Donald Trump's announced that the White House Press Secretary Karoline Leavitt will step down at the end of August to spend more time with her two children. The 28-year-old, who made history as the youngest person ever to hold the role, confirmed the decision in a social media statement, saying she felt she could not devote the time the job required while being the mother she wanted to be. President Trump said Leavitt would become one of his top outside advisors and play a prominent part in the Republican effort to win November's midterm elections. Nick Harper reports from Washington.
2: He said that Karoline Leavitt would be departing her role at the end of the month, saying that she wants to spend more time with her children and family. The president added that it was a decision he totally understood and respected. He said that she had been one of the best White House press secretaries in the history of the office, and went on to say that she would now become one of his top outside advisors and an influential voice within the Republican Party.
1: Jury selection's begun in a landmark federal trial in Oakland, California, in which four US states are seeking to prove that Meta deliberately designed Facebook and Instagram to be addictive for children and teens. The states California, Colorado, Kentucky, and New Jersey are the first of 29 to go to trial in a case that could set a precedent for thousands of similar lawsuits across the country. Meta has strongly denied the allegations. Iris Spitzer reports from San Francisco.
3: The states say that Meta designed a Facebook and Instagram to keep young people hooked on the platform with features such as infinite scrolling, the like button features, and many other aspects of the product design, and that they did all this while knowing that their products were harmful to young people. Now, Meta has strongly rejected those allegations, so this will of course now all play out in front of this court here in Oakland, and the stakes couldn't be higher.
1: The S&P 500 hit a record high in New York Wednesday after official figures showed U.S. inflation fell slightly on an annual rate of 3.4% in July. The consumer price index data matched market expectations, and core inflation, which strips out food and energy, came in at 2.5%. slightly below forecasts. And the World Health Organization says the current Ebola outbreak is on track to be the deadliest ever. The Democratic Republic of Congo has been worst affected, with more than 4,000 cases reported. From bureaus worldwide, this is FSN.
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1: Feature story news in Brussels. I'm William Denslow. Two major grain export terminals have reportedly been hit in a Ukrainian strike. The country's president says it's conducted a unique attack on a Russian Black Sea base. According to local officials, three people, including an eight-year-old, were killed. Ukraine says four Russian warships were hit. US President Donald Trump's announced that the White House Press Secretary Karoline Leavitt will step down at the end of August to spend more time with her two children. The 28-year-old, who made history as the youngest person ever to hold the role, confirmed the decision in a social media statement, saying she felt she could not devote the time the job required while being the mother she wanted to be. President Trump said Leavitt would become one of his top outside advisors and play a prominent part in the Republican effort to win November's midterm elections. Nick Harper reports from Washington.
2: He said that Karoline Leavitt would be departing her role at the end of the month, saying that she wants to spend more time with her children and family. The president added that it was a decision he totally understood and respected. He said that she had been one of the best White House press secretaries in the history of the office, and went on to say that she would now become one of his top outside advisors and an influential voice within the Republican Party.
1: Jury selection's begun in a landmark federal trial in Oakland, California, in which four US states are seeking to prove that Meta deliberately designed Facebook and Instagram to be addictive for children and teens. The states California, Colorado, Kentucky, and New Jersey are the first of 29 to go to trial in a case that could set a precedent for thousands of similar lawsuits across the country. Meta has strongly denied the allegations. Iris Spitzer reports from San Francisco.
3: The states say that Meta designed a Facebook and Instagram to keep young people hooked on the platform with features such as infinite scrolling, the like button features, and many other aspects of the product design, and that they did all this while knowing that their products were harmful to young people. Now, Meta has strongly rejected those allegations, so this will, of course, now all play out in front of this court here in Oakland, and the stakes couldn't be higher.
1: The S&P 500 hit a record high in New York Wednesday after official figures showed U.S. inflation fell slightly on an annual rate of 3.4% in July. The consumer price index data matched market expectations, and core inflation, which strips out food and energy, came in at 2.5%. Slightly below forecasts. And the World Health Organization says the current Ebola outbreak is on track to be the deadliest ever. The Democratic Republic of Congo has been worst affected, with more than 4,000 cases reported. From bureaus worldwide, this is FSN.
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3: Hello you, welcome to a brand new experience. Kicked off with Morning Wood and Nth Degree from their Morning Wood album from a number of years ago as our storming opener. Hope you're well, hope you've had a good week since last we were together and that you're primed and ready for a couple of hours of free range radio, which will include two tracks from a brand new release featured album, Song Without Words at the end of the programme, a couple of tracks back to back halfway through that have something in common, cracking cover version for you now too, and a whole heap of other damn fine music, some of which is incredibly new and some of which is incredibly old, but all of which I really hope you're going to incredibly enjoy. 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I promised you new sounds. Here's the opening cut from the album Ilze by the band Ilze, confusingly entitled Never Gonna Come Back.

Never Gonna Come Back, Ilse from their self-titled album, which has just been released ahead of the first of two from this week's featured album. A Richard riff requested by Rich is featured in this tune from the album.

I'm Mandy Flyme 10cc from 50 or so years ago. From 2026, the Trash Can Sinatras are back with a brand new album. The album is Ever the Optimist. And I thought we'd start with a featured cut from the end of the album, this one being Birds I Couldn't Identify.

0: We had a little bit of Righteous Riffery a little while ago in the programme, and that has some riffs in it which earworm me a lot. Disassociation 100% Proof, the new mix from the expanded version of the 1971 album In the Land of Grey and Pink by the band Caravan on the Titus Jennings Experience, where we play damn fine music of assorted genres and hues and eras, and never mind anything else. As long as it's good, it gets shared among friends. We had some news in the last week of a couple of legends of British television, if you were of my era. For example, one chap associated with this tune.
1: Goodies, goody, goody, yum. Yum.
0: Also Birdwatch and Autumn Watch and Spring Watch was Bill Oddie. He died at the age of 85. Now, I know him best, for, apart from the goodies, also from a radio programme called I'm Sorry, I'll Read That Again. He also put out a few records, not only with the goodies, but on his own. And this particular tune was released on John Peel's Dandelion Records as a 7-inch single in 1970. It was one of John Peel's all-time favourite tracks as well. Bill Oddie parodying Joe Cocker a little bit on Ilkley Moor, Bartat.

probably got some of the same people that were involved in Joe Cocker's version of Little Help From My Friends to do that. Bill Oddie on Ilkley Moor Bar Tat from 1970. Bill died in the last week at the age of 85. We also heard on the same day, in fact, that Ronnie LeDrew, voice of Zippy from Rainbow, died at the age of 78.

sorry, I'm not going to play anything from the Rainbow album, although that was from the Rainbow album, but it does lead to a tune called Rainbow from Touch and Go, the brand new album by Collective Soul.

the 1973 album In a Glass House from Gentle Giant, which has just been reissued in remastered and remixed form. And speaking of reissues from about 50 years ago, The Roaring Silence by Mafraband's Earth Band, that's the one that had their version of Blinded by the Light on it, is also about to be reissued in 50th anniversary form. It's possibly my favourite album by Mafraband's Earth Band, and I love this tune, Starburst.

Starbird from Manfred Mann's Earth Band from 1976 and the album The Roaring Silence. Coming out in October 2026 is an album entitled Hippies, Thugs and Heroes, the new album from Richard Thompson. And taking us to those two tracks back to back that have something in common, the first tune released from it is this, Cocaine Walkin', Booze Talkin'.

Nice to hear him doing some electric stuff again. Richard Thompson, Cocaine Walking, Booth Talking, from his forthcoming album Hippies, Thugs and Heroes. It's time now, halfway through the programme, for a couple of tracks back to back that have something in common. The beginning and the end this time around from Diamond Hoo Ha. Their final album will have the closing track Butterfly. From I Should Coco, the opening cut I'd Like to Know, which was then used a version of, I think, as the Horrible Histories theme tune. It's the beginning and the end from Supergrass on the Titus Jennings Experience.

0: Brussels.
1: Another hour of more decades music plays next.
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0: Russian warships were hit.
1: News.
0: US President Donald Trump announced that the White House Press Secretary Caroline Leavitt will step down at the end of August to spend more time with her two children. The 28-year-old, who made history as the youngest person ever to hold the role, confirmed the decision in a social media statement, saying she felt she could not devote the time the job required while being the mother she wanted to be. President Trump said Leavitt would become one of his top outside advisors and play a prominent part in the Republican effort to win November's midterm elections. Nick Harper reports from Washington.
2: He said that Caroline Leavitt would be departing her role at the end of the month, saying that she wants to spend more time with her children and family. The president added that it was a decision he totally understood and respected. He said that she had been one of the best White House press secretaries in the history of the office, and went on to say that she would now become one of his top outside advisors and an influential voice within the Republican Party.
0: Jury selection's begun in a landmark federal trial in Oakland, California, in which four US states are seeking to prove that Meta deliberately designed Facebook and Instagram to be addictive for children and teens. The states California, Colorado, Kentucky, and New Jersey are the first of 29 to go to trial in a case that could set a precedent for thousands of similar lawsuits across the country. Meta has strongly denied the allegations. Iris Spitzer reports from San Francisco.
3: The states say that Meta designed a Facebook and Instagram to keep young people hooked on the platform with features such as infinite scrolling, the like button features, and many other aspects of the product design, and that they did all this while knowing that their products were harmful to young people. Now, Meta has strongly rejected those allegations, so this will, of course, now all play out in front of this court here in Oakland, and the stakes couldn't be higher.
0: The S&P 500 hit a record high in New York Wednesday after official figures showed U.S. inflation fell slightly on an annual rate of 3.4% in July. The consumer price index data matched market expectations, and core inflation, which strips out food and energy, came in at 2.5%. Slightly below forecasts. And the World Health Organization says the current Ebola outbreak is on track to be the deadliest ever. The Democratic Republic of Congo has been worst affected, with more than 4,000 cases reported. From bureaus worldwide, this is FSN.
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Dirk, Aeroplane, taken from the album debut, which this week, 33 years ago, climbed two places to number 13. 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Let's go back to 72 and the album Fog on the Tyne from Lindisfarne, climbing 3 to 16 this week, 54 years ago, and they claim that Peter Brophy don't care. Yeah.

Peter Brophy, Don't Care, Lindisfarne from Fog on the Tyne, which this week in 1972 you'd have found at number 16, up three places in the Fab 40. This week in 1993 you'd have found Sting's album 10 Summoner's Tales, a non-mover at number 12. Here he is singing about 7 days.

Sting and 7 Days, taken from his album 10 Summoner's Tales, which this week in 1993 was at 12, a non-mover. Climbing 3 to 10 this week in 72, with The High Rollin' Man from his album Moods, here's Neil Diamond.

The name of the game, that's ABBA, the name of the game. This is the Retro Album Charger, playing you the hottest hits of all time that most radio stations are cool enough to play you. That's taken from their album Gold Greatest Hits, climbing 4 to 10 this week in 1993. Climbing 2 to 9 this week in 1972. It's title track time now from Emerson, Lake and Palmer. This is the title track of their album, Trilogy.

Emerson, Lake and Palmer, title track from their album Trilogy, this week, 54 years ago, that album climbed two places to number 9. Climbing one to number 7, 33 years ago, Jamiroquai has a question. That question is, when you're going to learn? It's from his album Emergency on Planet Earth.

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2: Jamiroquai, When You're Gonna Learn, taken from Emergency on Planet Earth, climbing 1 to 7 this week in 1993, and climbing 4 to 6 this week in 1972. Music. It was the classic David Bowie album, The Rise and Fall of Ziggy Stardust and the Spiders from Mars. Here they are with Lady Stardust.

David Bowie, Lady Stardust from the album The Rise and Fall of Ziggy Stardust and the Spiders from Mars at 6, up 4 this week in 1972. One place higher 21 years later, it was a non-mover for A Pocket Full of Kryptonite. Here are the Spin Doctors going off my line.

Spin Doctors, Off My Line, from their Pocket Full of Kryptonite album, this week in 1993 at number 5. From the classic Schools Out, climbing 2 to 4 this week in 1972 for Alice Cooper, here he is performing as Public Animal, number 9.

Public Animal number 9, Alice Cooper, from Schools Out at 4 up to this week in 1972. The album at number 4, 21 years later, was the highest new entry in the chart this week in 1993, and it's the last track I'll play you before the Top 40 Countdown for this week, 33 years ago. It is the album Rivers of Dream from Billy Joel, here with Shades of Grey.

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2: Let's cast our collective mind back 33 years to the 9th of August 1993, a Fab 40 countdown like this. New at 40, the Juliana Hatfield 3, It Become What You Are. Utah Saints self-titled album down 4 at 39. U2 re-entry at 38 with Afton Baby. Dina Carroll, So Close, down 4 at 37. Kenny G, Breathless, down 6 at 36. Two Unlimited, No Limits, down 9 at 35. Down 13 at 34, Deep Purple, The Battle Rages On. And Neil Young, Unplugged, down 4 at 33. Joint Highest Climber up 6 at 32. Lenny Kravitz, Are You Gonna Go My Way. Gloria Estefan, Mi Terra, down 3 at 31, and Sade, Love Deluxe, down 2 at 30. Highest re-entry at 29, Freddie Mercury with the Freddie Mercury album. Joint Highest Climber up 6 at 28, Madonna Erotica, Rage Against the Machine self-titled album up 5 at 27, dropping 1 to 26, ABBA with More ABBA Gold. Joint Highest Climber up 6 at 25, Manic Street Preachers, Gold Against the Soul. Eric Clapton, Unplugged, Non-Mover at 24, Stereo MCs Connected, Non-Mover at 23, Vi, Sex and Religion, down 5 at 22, Tina Turner, What's Love Got to Do With It, down 3 at 21. Bon Jovi, Keep the Faith, up 2 at 20, and Non-Mover at 19, Barbara Streisand, Back to Broadway. Janet Jackson, Janet, up 2 at 18, Cypress Hill, Black Sunday, down 4 at 17. Non-Mover at 16 for Michael Jackson, Dangerous, dropping 5 to 15, Aretha Adams, Evolution. The Smashing Pumpkins, Siamese Dream, down 3 at 14, up 2 at 13, Björk, Debut, Non-Mover at 12 for Sting, 10 Summoner's Tales, down 2 at 11, Rod Stewart, Unplugged and Seated, up 4 at 10, ABBA, Gold, Greatest Hits, dropping 3 to 9, Michael Ball, Always, dropping 1 to 8, Take That, and Party. Jamiroquai, Emergency on Planet Earth, was up 1 at 7. Four Non-Blondes, Bigger, Better, Faster, More, down 2 at 6. 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And number 1 this week in 1993, a Non-Mover for UB40 with Promises and Lies. And that'll be it for this week's Retro Album Charger. 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And of course, I'll be right here with you on your favourite radio station with a fresh edition in 6 days and 22 hours time. And we'll go back to the charts of the 16th of August 1967 and 1996. But before I hand you back to regular programmes, let's have tracks from the number one albums from this week in 1972 and 1993. 54 years ago, it was a Climber, up 2 places to number 1 for one of the very early TV advertised Veritas's compilation albums, 20 Fantastic Hits, from which we'll bring you Luke Christie and I'm Gonna Make You Mine. And from UB40's Higher Ground, Non-Mover at number 1 this week 33 years ago, it'll be Promises and Lies. Until we're together again, please take the very best to care of yourself and those around you. Bye-bye for now.

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1: From Feature Story News in Washington, I'm Nick Harper. Israeli forces have launched a fresh attempt to remove settlers who've been besieging Palestinian homes in the West Bank for several days. The US ambassador to Israel, Mike Huckabee, widely regarded as one of the strongest supporters of the settlement movement, condemned the siege as a horrific act of terrorism. Israel's public broadcaster reports the Trump administration is growing increasingly angry with the Israeli government for failing to curb a sharp rise in settler violence. Epicent's Blake Sifton has more from Tel Aviv.
2: Ambassador Mike Huckabee is known to be a strong and outspoken supporter of the settler movement. He regularly visits settlements in the West Bank, and he often refuses to even use the name West Bank for the territory, instead calling it Judea and Samaria, which is the biblical term favored by settlers and their supporters. Now, in a possible explanation for this shift in tone, Israel's public broadcaster is reporting that the Trump administration is increasingly frustrated and angry with the Netanyahu government for not doing enough to stop growing settler attacks in the West Bank and, in their words, allowing anarchy to spread.
1: In the US, the conservative commentator Scott Jennings is being reported as the frontrunner to succeed the White House press secretary Karoline Leavitt. On Wednesday, Donald Trump announced that she would be leaving the role at the end of this month. Japan has summoned Russia's ambassador in Tokyo to lodge a formal protest after Russian President Vladimir Putin made his first ever visit to the disputed Kuril Islands on Thursday. Japanese Prime Minister Sanae Takeuchi called the trip absolutely unacceptable, saying the territories are an inherent part of Japan, even though Moscow says the islands are Russian sovereign territory. Epicent's Dasha Chernyshova reports from Moscow.
3: It's a particularly significant visit by the Russian president to those territories. The first time Putin is visiting the Kuril Islands and the second time that the Russian president is there, Dmitry Medvedev, been to the island before in 2010, also sparking criticism in Japan. But it does seem to be a very strong declaration, physical declaration, that this is actually the Russian territory.
1: The S&P 500 has hit a fresh all-time intraday high this Thursday as cooling inflation data and a surge in technology stocks lifted Wall Street. It comes as the Financial Times reports that investors expect artificial intelligence company Anthropic to go public at a valuation of $2 trillion or more. Epicent's Mitch McCann reports from New York.
4: Now, this $2 trillion figure comes from Financial Times reporting after speaking to a range of investors. Anthropic's current valuation is around $1 trillion. Investors say that its rising revenue could double the company's valuation.
1: From Bureaus Worldwide, this is FSN.

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0: Good morning, good afternoon, good evening, good day. Welcome along to another Soul Stew session with me, Paul Gray. 2 hours of the very, very best in classic soul and Motown, Northern Soul, and just a tad of disco. Usual features on the show, as always, I've got my Soul Twofers 1 and 2, Reggae Reggae Stew, and of course, Motown Chartbusters. And wasn't that a great song to start the show? Rosetta Hightower. I heard it through the grapevine. What a fantastic version. So before we get to those twofers, let's have some Garrett Mims looking for you here on The Stew.
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Garrett Mims, looking for you here on Soul's Due. Shall we do our Soul 2 for 1? This is where you could get involved and make the suggestions for the music that I play on the Twofers. This week's suggestions comes from Leanne Robinson from Brighton. Hi, Leanne. Thanks for your choice. Really, really good. 2 for 1 is where we play you two tracks back to back with the same title from two great soul artists. I'll give you the title. I'm sure you're not going to get these artists. Well, you may get one of them. 2 for number 1, that title being Respect Yourself.

0: Two for number one, Respect Yourself. Did you guess those artists then? I'm sure you had the staple singers for that last track. But the first one was The Temptations. Thank you very much, Leanne. Leanne Robinson of Brighton. She's also picked our Soul Two for number two, which we'll be doing later on in the show, which is two back-to-back from one great soul artist, and that today is The Contours. Really looking forward to playing those. If you'd like to get involved in the show and suggest the twofers, this is how you do it.
1: 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Click on contact. 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
0: The stew continues. I've got the Elgin, Stay in My Lonely Arms, Soul Patrol, Save Your Love, and Joey Heatherton, When You Call Me Baby. They all play next.

Paul here with my stew. Did you like the Elgins? Stay in my lonely arms. We got more Motown just like that one a little later on with Motown Chartbusters. And this week we feature the album Chartbusters Volume 7. Four great Motown tracks back to back. And that Joey Heatherton song, When You Call Me Baby, just how good is that?

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1: Now, I must say hello to Bill and Jeff. They say, Paul, love the show. Thank you very much. Can you play Mano de Bango and Big Blow? So, ready on the horns. Here we go.

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And then came you here on The Stew. Hey, I'm a poet and I don't know it. That rhyme, that was pretty good. Very unintentional. The Spinners and Dionne Warwick. Fabulous voices. Then came you. What a track. I haven't played that in ages and it's good to hear that again. I'll have to sort of rotate that in a little bit more often. So are you ready for Motown? Here on Soul Stew is Motown Chartbusters, where we play you four tracks back to back from that series of albums called Motown Chartbusters. Every week we feature a different one of the 12 albums, and this week it's volume 7. So here we are, it's Motown Chartbusters.

0: Detroit, Michigan. 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Motown. 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
0: Busta.

blockbusters, and each and every track on those 12 albums are a Motown classic. And this week we featured Motown Chartbusters Volume 7. So let's run through the tunes that I've just played for you. We started with Stevie Wonder, If You Really Love Me, the San Remo Golden Strings, Festival Time. Dinah Ross, well, she was surrendering her love into little Michael Jackson. Got to be there. Do you have a favourite Motown tune? If you do and you want to shout out on the wireless, then I want to hear from you. This is how you get in touch. You can email studio@soulstew.co.uk. 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Click on contact or give us a tweet at Paul Gray DJ, hashtag soulstew. I can't get it on today's show, but I promise it will feature on a future show. Now, miracles, they sometimes happen, and the Soul Stew playlist has seemed to throw one of those in today, as we've just played Michael Jackson, and now we're going into the Jackson sisters. They're not related. Miracles, I believe in them.

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1: Still to come in the second hour of the show, the Soul 2 for number 2. Two back-to-back from the Contours, which is the choice of Leanne Robinson from Brighton. Also, for you skinheads, get your braces and your bother boots ready. It'll be reggae, reggae stew. So don't you touch that dial. We've got Gene Khan now. Was that all it was?

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1: From Feature Story News in Washington, I'm Nick Harper. Israeli forces have launched a fresh attempt to remove settlers who've been besieging Palestinian homes in the West Bank for several days. The US ambassador to Israel, Mike Huckabee, widely regarded as one of the strongest supporters of the settlement movement, condemned the siege as a horrific act of terrorism. Israel's public broadcaster reports the Trump administration is growing increasingly angry with the Israeli government for failing to curb a sharp rise in settler violence. Epicent's Blake Sifton has more from Tel Aviv.
2: Ambassador Mike Huckabee is known to be a strong and outspoken supporter of the settler movement. He regularly visits settlements in the West Bank, and he often refuses to even use the name West Bank for the territory, instead calling it Judea and Samaria, which is the biblical term favored by settlers and their supporters. Now, in a possible explanation for this shift in tone, Israel's public broadcaster is reporting that the Trump administration is increasingly frustrated and angry with the Netanyahu government for not doing enough to stop growing settler attacks in the West Bank and, in their words, allowing anarchy to spread.
1: In the US, the conservative commentator Scott Jennings is being reported as the frontrunner to succeed the White House press secretary Karoline Leavitt. On Wednesday, Donald Trump announced that she would be leaving the role at the end of this month. Japan has summoned Russia's ambassador in Tokyo to lodge a formal protest after Russian President Vladimir Putin made his first ever visit to the disputed Kuril Islands on Thursday. Japanese Prime Minister Sanae Takeuchi called the trip absolutely unacceptable, saying the territories are an inherent part of Japan, even though Moscow says the islands are Russian sovereign territory. Epicent's Dasha Chernyshova reports from Moscow.
3: But it's a particularly significant visit by the Russian president to those territories. The first time Putin is visiting the Kuril Islands and the second time that the Russian president is there, Dmitry Medvedev, being to the island before in 2010, also sparking criticism in Japan. But it does seem to be a very strong declaration, physical declaration, that this is actually the Russian territory.
1: The S&P 500 has hit a fresh all-time intraday high this Thursday as cooling inflation data and a surge in technology stocks lifted Wall Street. It comes as the Financial Times reports that investors expect artificial intelligence company Anthropic to go public at a valuation of $2 trillion or more. Epicent's Mitch McCann reports from New York.
4: Now, this $2 trillion figure comes from Financial Times reporting after speaking to a range of investors. Anthropic's current valuation is around $1 trillion. Investors say that its rising revenue could double the company's valuation.
1: From Bureaus Worldwide, this is FSN.
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0: It's part two, the B-side of Soul Stew with me, Paul Gray. Another 60 minutes of the very best in classic soul and Motown, Northern Soul, and just a tad of disco. Linda Carr and the Love Squad, High Wire. What a terrific song. And I'm going to tell you a secret. That is one of Tony Blackburn's favourite songs. It is. Oh, yes, it is. Shall we do our twofer number two? The twofers this week were picked by Leanne Robinson from Brighton. She picked our twofer one, which was Respect Yourself. And for twofer two, where we play two tracks back to back from one great soul artist, Linda's picked two from the fabulous Contours.
1: You broke my heart, 'cause I couldn't dance. You didn't even want me around. And now I'm back to let you know I can really shake 'em down.

0: Two for two on the stew, and thanks very much to Leanne Robinson for suggesting both the twofers one and two this week. The Contours, You Love Me and Baby Hit and Run. This is where you can get involved and suggest the twofers that I play. Remember, two for number one, two tracks back to back with the same title from two different soul artists. And two for two, as we've just done there, two back to back from one great soul artist. So you want to get involved? Yes, you do. This is how you get in touch.
1: 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Click on contact. 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
0: Did I see any arrows? I saw plenty of Indians. This is a Northern Soul track from Manny Cachando. Pow!

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2: Manny Cachendo on Soul Stew and Pow Pow. I've not played that on the show before. Good, isn't it? I like that one. So, you old skinheads out there, are you ready? Get those bother boots to hand, put them on your feet, have your Ben Sherman shirts ready so you can twang the braces as well. Motor scooters at the ready. It is now time to put Soul Stew away as we become Reggae Stew. Where's Johnny Reggae when you want him?

was Reggae Reggae Stew. Two classics. We had the Scarterlights, Guns of Navarone, and Dynamite's John Public. Do you have a favourite reggae, a favourite ska, a favourite Trojan label song that you'd like me to play on this slot on the show? If you do, then get in touch. I'd love to play it for you and give you a shout out on the wireless. 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The stew continues. I've got the Drifters, Saturday Night at the Movies, Fontella Bass, Rescue Me, and the Supremes, You Can't Hurry Love, all play next.

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you and give me just a little more time. Chairman of Board are currently touring the UK at the moment, so if you get a chance, go and see them. They'll be doing all their old favourites. Paul, any chance of playing Gregory Abbott's Shake You Down? That's Sandy Martins that's asked me that. Hi, Sandy. Thanks for listening to the show. Yeah, we could do that. Here he is, Gregory Abbott. Come on, shake your...

Smoochy Woochy time on the Soul Stew. Did you enjoy that little dance we had together on the radio? Yeah, we had Blue Magic Sideshow and Gregory Abbott Shake You Down. Anyway, enough of that smooch. It's time to get your dancing shoes on now. Are you ready to get down?

I'll tell you what, absolutely exhausted dancing to those three terrific songs here in the studio. We had Call and the Gang, Jungle Boogie, Johnny Johnson and the Bandwagon, Breaking Down Those Walls of Heartache, and Bunny Sigler, Let the Good Times Roll. 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Click on contact or give us a tweet at Paul Gray DJ, hashtag soulstew. Playing next, Aretha Franklin, Rocksteady, and Boz Scaggs. He'll be giving you the lowdown.

0: Soul Stew playing you the music from the decades you love, and Boss Gags wrapping up this week's edition of The Stew with Lowdown. I do hope you enjoyed the music that I played for you over the past 2 hours, and will join me again next week at the same time here on your favourite radio station. You have a wonderful 7 days. You know you're going to excel, and be good to each other. This is Paul Gray saying ciao ciao for now. I'll see you next week. See ya!
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1: Just story news in Washington. I'm Nick Harper. Israeli forces have launched a fresh attempt to remove settlers who've been besieging Palestinian homes in the West Bank for several days. The US ambassador to Israel, Mike Huckabee, widely regarded as one of the strongest supporters of the settlement movement, condemned the siege as a horrific act of terrorism. Israel's public broadcaster reports the Trump administration is growing increasingly angry with the Israeli government for failing to curb a sharp rise in settler violence. Epicent's Blake Sifton has more from Tel Aviv.
2: Ambassador Mike Huckabee is known to be a strong and outspoken supporter of the settler movement. He regularly visits settlements in the West Bank, and he often refuses to even use the name West Bank for the territory, instead calling it Judea and Samaria, which is the biblical term favored by settlers and their supporters. Now, in a possible explanation for this shift in tone, Israel's public broadcaster is reporting that the Trump administration is increasingly frustrated and angry with the Netanyahu government for not doing enough to stop growing settler attacks in the West Bank and, in their words, allowing anarchy to spread.
1: In the US, the conservative commentator Scott Jennings is being reported as the frontrunner to succeed the White House press secretary Karoline Leavitt. On Wednesday, Donald Trump announced that she would be leaving the role at the end of this month. Japan has summoned Russia's ambassador in Tokyo to lodge a formal protest after Russian President Vladimir Putin made his first ever visit to the disputed Kuril Islands on Thursday. Japanese Prime Minister Sanae Takeuchi called the trip absolutely unacceptable, saying the territories are an inherent part of Japan, even though Moscow says the islands are Russian sovereign territory. Epicent's Dasha Chernyshova reports from Moscow.
3: It's a particularly significant visit by the Russian president to those territories. The first time Putin is visiting the Kuril Islands and the second time that the Russian president is there, Dmitry Medvedev, being to the island before in 2010, also sparking criticism in Japan. But it does seem to be a very strong declaration, physical declaration, that this is actually the Russian territory.
1: The S&P 500 has hit a fresh all-time intraday high this Thursday as cooling inflation data and a surge in technology stocks lifted Wall Street. It comes as the Financial Times reports that investors expect artificial intelligence company Anthropic to go public at a valuation of $2 trillion or more. Epicent's Mitch McCann reports from New York.
4: Now, this $2 trillion figure comes from Financial Times reporting after speaking to a range of investors. Anthropic's current valuation is around $1 trillion. Investors say that its rising revenue could double the company's valuation.
1: From Bureaus Worldwide, this is FSN.
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8: Relax and unwind, because it's time to enter into the eyes of love on the heavy storm with the living.

During my formative years in the 80s, that became a time where I really developed the love to do what I do today. I developed a love of hearing nothing but the mellow jams, even though I did listen to other stuff, but it was just that time that I developed a love for the Quiet Storm. And during this set, you'll hear some of the songs that influenced me, that has definitely influenced this show over the years. Starting out in the year of 1984, from Dennis Edwards, from his Don't Look Any Further project, you heard that you are my aphrodisiac. Secondly, you heard from the duo of Renee and Angela, from 1983, from the project Wolf Rise, you heard the original cut of My First Love. I'm Melvin Jordan, your host for the best Quiet Storm show in the world today, bar none. This is The Heavy Storm, and on this day, I take you through the annals of love music, which I call this Melvin's Groove, the old school edition. So sit back for the next 110 minutes, and I'm going to take you through the airways of love old school style. This segment is entitled The Vault, going through my vast array of musical files, which will be going through the vault all night long. But the next selection comes from the year of 1984 from the group Confunction, from the Fever Project, a song that I hold dear, with Baby, I'm Hooked. And also in this set, you will hear the sounds of Cameo, Shalimar, and Midnight Star. And I'll be back in a little bit to tell you more about the Heavy Storm, Quiet Storm. Here is Confunction.

You just heard from the year of 1985 on the new Zap for You project. It was the group Zap along with Roger Troutman with a favorite, I'm sure each and every one of you have heard, on the extended tip with Computer Love. And before that, you heard from one of my favorite groups of all time, LaVert, from the Big Throwdown from 1987 with some good stuff. And it's my intention for you and yours to enjoy the good stuff that you have between the two of you or more. I'm the Slow Jam Specialist. I'm Melvin Jordan, and you're listening to the show that will definitely make your night soft and your bed warm. And this show is the soundtrack of emotions, but most importantly, this is the extraordinary, not the ordinary, Quiet Storm Show. We continue to roll into the Eye of Love on this day as we do Melvin's Groove on the old school tip. Some of the music that I've been playing in my spare time. But here are the ways where you can communicate with me at any time. You can use Melvin71 on Instagram, TikTok, and X. You can also use Melvin71 over on Facebook to access the Heavy Storm Quiet Storm page, which I just simply call it the Melvin Jordan Experience. Or you can reach out to me at Melvin Jordan over on LinkedIn, or you can email me at djheavy71@gmail.com. And we do have features on this show as the inspirational song Soul Persuasion. We also have the double backing, which you hear an artist in a double play format. And the artist on this show, on this old school show, will be none other than the Triple T's Tony. And we do have some picks of the day, which I do have two that I hold dear. The first one is coming from 1989 from Atlantic Star from the We're Moving Up project. You will hear My Sugar. And you will also hear from a previous Heavy Storm Show alumni guest who will interview with me here on this show. It is the group After Seven with Sarah Smile, coming from the very best of After Seven project. I'm MJ, and I'm glad to be here, and I give reference to the creator who makes all this possible as I continue to bring you nothing but the best in Quiet Storm music. And coming up next is Atlantic Star, but oh yeah, I may sneak in a real old school classic that you may or you should recognize along in this set. This is the Heavy Storm.

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1: Administration is growing increasingly angry with the Israeli government for failing to curb a sharp rise in settler violence. Ever since Blake Sifton has more from Tel Aviv.
2: Ambassador Mike Huckabee is known to be a strong and outspoken supporter of the settler movement. He regularly visits settlements in the West Bank, and he often refuses to even use the name West Bank for the territory, instead calling it Judea and Samaria, which is the biblical term favored by settlers and their supporters. Now, in a possible explanation for this shift in tone, Israel's public broadcaster is reporting that the Trump administration is increasingly frustrated and angry with the Netanyahu government for not doing enough to stop growing settler attacks in the West Bank and, in their words, allowing anarchy to spread.
1: In the US, the conservative commentator Scott Jennings is being reported as the frontrunner to succeed the White House press secretary Karoline Leavitt. On Wednesday, Donald Trump announced that she would be leaving the role at the end of this month. Japan has summoned Russia's ambassador in Tokyo to lodge a formal protest after Russian President Vladimir Putin made his first ever visit to the disputed Kuril Islands on Thursday. Japanese Prime Minister Sanae Takeuchi called the trip absolutely unacceptable, saying the territories are an inherent part of Japan, even though Moscow says the islands are Russian sovereign territory. Ever since Dasha Chernyshova reports from Moscow.
3: It's a particularly significant visit by the Russian president to those territories. The first time Putin is visiting the Kuril Islands and the second time that the Russian president is there, Dmitry Medvedev, being to the island before in 2010, also sparking criticism in Japan. But it does seem to be a very strong declaration, physical declaration, that this is actually the Russian territory.
1: The S&P 500 has hit a fresh all-time intraday high this Thursday as cooling inflation data and a surge in technology stocks lifted Wall Street. It comes as the Financial Times reports that investors expect artificial intelligence company Anthropic to go public at a valuation of $2 trillion or more. Ever since Mitch McCann reports from New York.
4: Now, this $2 trillion figure comes from Financial Times reporting after speaking to a range of investors. Anthropic's current valuation is around $1 trillion. Investors say that its rising revenue could double the company's valuation.
1: From Bureaus Worldwide, this is FSN.
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to give you a recap of music that you heard in this set. Now, at the outset, you heard a live cut from Faith Evans with Soon As I Get Home. You also heard the sounds of Intro with Remember the First Time. And you received the double back feature featuring Tony, Tony, Tony with I Care and Lay Your Head on My Pillow. But now it's time to be persuaded with some Soul Persuasion, the erotic side of R&B, where you can definitely let those sinful delights hang out. And you will also receive final comments at the end of the show. But taking us into Soul Persuasion, another favorite of mine that I play on the late night tip when I'm doing whatever, is Spend the Night from the Isley Brothers. This is The Heavy Storm.

0: me. I'm in the mood to get close to my honey. Yeah. Rent our time, just a groove to the melody, the vibe. So right, we don't want nobody disturb it.
1: This is
2: Self Persuasion.

You know that you can always depend on hearing nothing but the best in slow jams right here on the best quiet storm show in the world. This is the Heavy Storm. I'm Melvin Jordan. That has been my time, but my love for you is endless. Be sure to check us out again on a future edition of this show, and I hope that you've enjoyed going back through time right here on Melvin's Groove, playing some of the old school classics when I'm away, or I'm at the crib, or I'm in the car. Some of the stuff that I listen to. But I'm going to leave you with this. Love yourself, love someone, and remember that Christ loves you and died and paid the price on Calvary that you may have eternal life. Salvation is definitely free. All it takes is the utterance of your lips and accepting Him as your Lord and personal Savior. And on a love note, you can definitely cash this one at any time. Love is more than words. It's a verb. In order to receive love, you definitely have to give love, because love definitely makes the world go around. Shouts out to your favorite digital or terrestrial source when you are hearing this affair. But if you need more Heavy Storm, Quiet Storm, we do have a podcast system where you can go to at any time over on MixCloud.com or Podomatic.com. 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Be good, be safe. Remember to respect yourself and respect others. Continue to lift, inspire, and encourage. But most of all, hashtag be amazing in any and all things that you do. And taking us to our final selection here for our inspirational song of the day, dug in the crates for this one. It's the one and only Curtis Mayfield with an inspirational tune with Keep On Keeping On. There may be days where you run against the wall. There may be some dark days. There may be some rainy days. But we just also have to remember that we have to keep on keeping on. Keep on pushing and look to the Lord for strength from what's coming to our help. As we continue to push, He will continue to pull our hand out of any and all situations. And this has been another edition of the best quiet storm show in the world today. This is The Heavy Storm.

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1: From Feature Story News in Washington, I'm Nick Harper. Israeli forces have launched a fresh attempt to remove settlers who've been besieging Palestinian homes in the West Bank for several days. The US ambassador to Israel, Mike Huckabee, widely regarded as one of the strongest supporters of the settlement movement, condemned the siege as a horrific act of terrorism. Israel's public broadcaster reports the Trump administration is growing increasingly angry with the Israeli government for failing to curb a sharp rise in settler violence. Ever since Blake Sifton has more from Tel Aviv.
2: Ambassador Mike Huckabee is known to be a strong and outspoken supporter of the settler movement. He regularly visits settlements in the West Bank, and he often refuses to even use the name West Bank for the territory, instead calling it Judea and Samaria, which is the biblical term favored by settlers and their supporters. Now, in a possible explanation for this shift in tone, Israel's public broadcaster is reporting that the Trump administration is increasingly frustrated and angry with the Netanyahu government for not doing enough to stop growing settler attacks in the West Bank and, in their words, allowing anarchy to spread.
1: In the US, the conservative commentator Scott Jennings is being reported as the frontrunner to succeed the White House press secretary Caroline Leavitt. On Wednesday, Donald Trump announced that she would be leaving the role at the end of this month. Japan has summoned Russia's ambassador in Tokyo to lodge a formal protest after Russian President Vladimir Putin made his first ever visit to the disputed Kuril Islands on Thursday. Japanese Prime Minister Sanae Takeuchi called the trip absolutely unacceptable, saying the territories are an inherent part of Japan, even though Moscow says the islands are Russian sovereign territory. Ever since Dasha Chernyshova reports from Moscow.
3: It's a particularly significant visit by the Russian president to those territories. The first time Putin is visiting the Kuril Islands and the second time that the Russian president is there, Dmitry Medvedev, been to the island before in 2010, also sparking criticism in Japan. But it does seem to be a very strong declaration, physical declaration, that this is actually the Russian territory.
1: The S&P 500 has hit a fresh all-time intraday high this Thursday as cooling inflation data and a surge in technology stocks lifted Wall Street. It comes as the Financial Times reports that investors expect artificial intelligence company Anthropic to go public at a valuation of $2 trillion or more. Ever since Mitch McCann reports from New York.
4: Now, this $2 trillion figure comes from Financial Times reporting after speaking to a range of investors. Anthropic's current valuation is around $1 trillion. Investors say that its rising revenue could double the company's valuation.
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5: 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Are you getting your license back soon? Are you looking for motor insurance? Then look no further than Dodgy and Corrupt Unregulated. 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
8: 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Think. Don't drink and drive.
9: Okay, it's finally your turn. Don't be like the ticket fumblers who went before. Just take it easy, Shaky. It's only a ticket machine. Just a simple set of letters and numbers to type and a Q button that doesn't work. Yes, I hear you doing the coffin shuffle. I know that move, pal. I invented that move. Oh, now a baby's crying. Can't hold his own head up. Still thinks I'm a plonker. Just stay calm. The tickets are printing. Ticket one of 37. Oh, of course. Oh, ticket machine Q, swallow me up.
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the earth. Take to your toes and summon the worms. The heron waits patiently, unfazed by self-service checkouts or pouches of tobacco. I know falling in love feels trivial with everything that's going on, but what if we're actually onto something? And then the

anaesthetic, reluctant hope core memories operating on a strict one-in, one-out policy. The young and the dying have the worst philosophies, and you are both but also neither. Nay cheek, nay chance. Never leave the bookies with a smile on your face, and remember that herons wait for no one but themselves. Good things come to those who hesitate. And then the heron says...

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1: From Feature Story News in Washington, I'm Nick Harper. Israeli forces have launched a fresh attempt to remove settlers who've been besieging Palestinian homes in the West Bank for several days. The US ambassador to Israel, Mike Huckabee, widely regarded as one of the strongest supporters of the settlement movement, condemned the siege as a horrific act of terrorism. Israel's public broadcaster reports the Trump administration is growing increasingly angry with the Israeli government for failing to curb a sharp rise in settler violence. Ever since Blake Sifton has more from Tel Aviv.
2: Ambassador Mike Huckabee is known to be a strong and outspoken supporter of the settler movement. He regularly visits settlements in the West Bank, and he often refuses to even use the name West Bank for the territory, instead calling it Judea and Samaria, which is the biblical term favored by settlers and their supporters. Now, in a possible explanation for this shift in tone, Israel's public broadcaster is reporting that the Trump administration is increasingly frustrated and angry with the Netanyahu government for not doing enough to stop growing settler attacks in the West Bank and, in their words, allowing anarchy to spread.
1: In the US, the conservative commentator Scott Jennings is being reported as the frontrunner to succeed the White House press secretary Caroline Leavitt. On Wednesday, Donald Trump announced that she would be leaving the role at the end of this month. Japan has summoned Russia's ambassador in Tokyo to lodge a formal protest after Russian President Vladimir Putin made his first ever visit to the disputed Kuril Islands on Thursday. Japanese Prime Minister Sanae Takeuchi called the trip absolutely unacceptable, saying the territories are an inherent part of Japan, even though Moscow says the islands are Russian sovereign territory. Ever since Dasha Chernyshova reports from Moscow.
3: It is a particularly significant visit by the Russian president to those territories. The first time Putin is visiting the Kuril Islands and the second time that the Russian president is there, Dmitry Medvedev, been to the island before in 2010, also sparking criticism in Japan. But it does seem to be a very strong declaration, physical declaration, that this is actually the Russian territory.
1: The S&P 500 has hit a fresh all-time intraday high this Thursday as cooling inflation data and a surge in technology stocks lifted Wall Street. It comes as the Financial Times reports that investors expect artificial intelligence company Anthropic to go public at a valuation of $2 trillion or more. Ever since Mitch McCann reports from New York.
4: Now, this $2 trillion figure comes from Financial Times reporting after speaking to a range of investors. Anthropic's current valuation is around $1 trillion. Investors say that its rising revenue could double the company's valuation.
1: From Bureaus Worldwide, this is FSN.
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1: Washington, I'm James Goodison. Conservative commentator Scott Jennings is the reported frontrunner to succeed Caroline Leavitt as White House press secretary, though internal candidates within the communications team are also being discussed. Leavitt announced on Wednesday she would leave the role at the end of August, and US President Donald Trump said she would become one of his top outside advisors. The president has a history of making unconventional staffing choices. Nick Harper reports from Washington.
2: We're hearing that potentially Harrison Fields, the White House principal deputy press secretary, might be promoted, or the White House communications director, Stephen Chong. Those would be the conventional choice, of course. But bear in mind, Donald Trump doesn't always go with conventional choices, and he might choose someone who's a loyalist, maybe a TV personality, or someone he feels can promote his message in a strong way on television.
1: Israeli forces and police have launched a fresh attempt on Thursday to evacuate settlers who have been besieging Palestinian homes in the West Bank village of Qusra for days. The United States ambassador to Israel, Mike Huckabee, widely regarded as one of the strongest supporters of the settlement movement, condemned the siege as a horrific act of terrorism. Israel's public broadcaster reports the Trump administration is growing increasingly angry with the Israeli government for failing to curb a sharp rise in settler violence. Blake Sifton has more from Tel Aviv.
3: Ambassador Mike Huckabee is known to be a strong and outspoken supporter of the settler movement. He regularly visits settlements in the West Bank, and he often refuses to even use the name West Bank for the territory, instead calling it Judea and Samaria, which is the biblical term favored by settlers and their supporters. Now, in a possible explanation for this shift in tone, Israel's public broadcaster is reporting that the Trump administration is increasingly frustrated and angry with the Netanyahu government for not doing enough to stop growing settler attacks in the West Bank and, in their words, allowing anarchy to spread.
1: And the S&P 500 has hit a fresh all-time intraday high on Thursday as cooling inflation data and a surge in technology stocks lifted Wall Street, with the broad market index up 0.5% and the Nasdaq gaming a 0.7%. Among the stories driving tech sentiment, the Financial Times reports that investors expect artificial intelligence company Anthropic to go public at a value of $2 trillion or more. Mitch McCann reports from New York.
4: Anthropic has signalled an IPO was coming when it filed the necessary paperwork at the start of June, reportedly targeting September or October to launch on the Nasdaq. Anthropic's current valuation is around $1 trillion. Investors say that its rising revenue could double the company's valuation very soon. Investors, according to the report, also see annualised revenue reaching between $100 billion and $120 billion by the end of 2026.
1: From bureaus worldwide, this is Feature Story News.

0: Hilton Towers Resort. 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And new for 2026, ride the world's first Bluey roller coaster. 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